Buddy Melton, Blue Skies. What a toe-tapper that one is. All right, we're up to number 12, and it's Danny Paisley, the beloved Danny Paisley. The title cut from his CD, Bluegrass State of Mind.

0: Oh, that is a powerful song. That is Josh Williams. He now sings that song as he gives testimony to the fact that he is clean and sober after a long struggle in his own life. All right, we started with Iris DeMent, Mama's Opry, from her debut album, Infamous Angel. Ashby Frank did Make My Mama Proud, or Make Your Mama Proud, excuse me. Russell Moore in Third Time Out with the classic Merle Haggard number, Mama Tried, leading to Troy Engel singing Mama Raised Me Right, Lonesome River Band, Thank God for a Mama, and then Josh Williams' Sweet Little Boy. All right, we'll get a couple of brief messages in here, and then we'll switch the mood here. We're going to switch over to some Cinco de Mayo songs, starting out with Rhonda Vincent. On her last album, Destinations and Fun Places, she covers Jimmy Buffett's Margaritaville. This is 90.5 WICN, Jazz Plus Bluegrass for New England.
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Rhonda Vincent from Destinations and Fun Places, helped out by Trisha Yearwood on one of the choruses, one of the verses, and then Jeannie Seely at the end. Jeannie Seely is the one who nominated and inducted Rhonda Vincent into the Grand Ole Opry. So they are very, very close. Jimmy Buffett's Margaritaville. This is May 5th, and it's a day that people use to celebrate Cinco de Mayo, the date of the Mexican Army's May 5th, 1862 victory over France at the Battle of Puebla during the Franco-Mexican War. It's actually not a big deal in Mexico, but it's like a Mexican 4th of July in the United States. Here's Larry Sparks.

0: We had Larry Sparks with the Gunfighter's Revenge, and then Lorraine Jordan and Carolina Road, and Eddie Raven's song featuring Eddie Raven singing the lead. Country Grass is the name of that album from Lorraine Jordan and Carolina Road. They do country songs with country artists and do them bluegrass style. I Got Mexico, Eddie Raven. All right, we're going to get a brief break in here for a couple of messages from our station, and then we'll be back with some more songs about Mexico, starting off with Larry Stevenson, The Seashores of Old Mexico. One brief message. 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
1: For over 50 years, WICN has cherished being not only a part of Worcester, but being at the very heart of Worcester. 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You hear interesting things about our part of the state here on the Voice of Arts and Culture for Worcester and Central Massachusetts, 90.5 WICN. Thank you.

Well, we had Larry Stevenson, The Seashores of Old Mexico, written by Merle Haggard. Then Frank Sullivan from his album Family, Friends, and Heroes. It was Sarah Elizabeth Campbell on a song she wrote called Mexico. The Del McCurry Band did Mexico's Daughter. And Chris Hillman from his album Morning Sky did J.D. Souther's Mexico. Well, this is 90.5 WICN, Jazz Plus for New England. The Plus on Tuesday nights is us, your bluegrass show. We're just so happy to be here every Tuesday from 7 o'clock until 10 o'clock. We'll continue with our Cinco de Mayo theme. Here's Randy Waller and the Country Gentleman. He took over the band after his father passed away. And from the album Keeper of the Flame, a song called Oh, Mexico.

That was Irene Kelly with a song she wrote called Oh Mexico. And this is a group called Off the Rails doing the 1950s instrumental Tequila. A group called the Champs way back in those days. But now it's a bluegrass song. And it will take us out for this week. Thank you for tuning in to the Bluegrass Junction here on 90.5 WICN. Jazz plus bluegrass for New England.

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1: Hi, I'm Daniel Peck, and welcome to Live at the Bop Stop. Reggie Watkins is a Pittsburgh mainstay with a lengthy record as both a trombonist and a pianist. His biography is extensive, but highlights include 7 years as trombonist and musical director for Maynard Ferguson and 5 years in that same role for singer-songwriter Jason Mraz. Reggie's most recent release is Rivers. It's his fourth, and he performs selections from that album here. From June 20th, 2025, it's the Reggie Watkins Quartet, live at the Bop Stop.

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4: Welcome back to more of the best in live jazz from Cleveland. I'm Daniel Peck, and you're listening to Live at the Bop Stop.

Thank you guys. What a great audience. It's great to be here in Cleveland with you. I don't care what they say in Pittsburgh. I love Cleveland. I really do. And we're starting our tour tonight of three great cities, Cleveland, Philadelphia on Sunday, and New York City on Monday. So it is a real thrill to be here with you all today. And you know, we made it up. The drive was good. And it's an honor to play with these guys. These are the guys from the record. We just put out a record called Rivers about 6 weeks ago. And we've been playing together as a unit here for a couple of years almost. And we recorded the record. We get to play together, and it's an amazing thing with their group dynamic. So I'm very thankful for these guys. So I'm going to take a second to introduce them before we go any further. And first of all, over here on this beautiful piano, please put your hands together for Michael Burnaby. Back here on the bass, he's like a Pittsburgh guy, but now he lives in New York City, but he also graduated from Oberlin College. Very talented. Let's hear it for Eli Naragon. And very excited to have this young man on the drums, and he's always exciting. His dad's a great musician too, but let's hear it for Jason Washington Jr. on the drum. The first song we open with is a song called Hide and Seek from our record, and that last song is a composition of mine called Waiting. And all the songs on the record are my compositions, which is I'm pretty excited about because it's my first record where it's all original stuff. So it's a real honor to get to do it. And but we've also got a couple new tunes. I wrote a couple tunes just for this tour, and this next one is one of them. And this is called The Rebuke.

Thank you so much. Michael Burnaby on the piano. Eli Narragon on bass. Jason Washington Jr. on the drums. My name is Reggie Watkins. Thank you, guys.

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0: 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The sounds of Dan Gable and his orchestra fill the air as dancers glide across the floor of the ship's grand ballroom, recreating the sights and sounds of a bygone era.
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4: Hi, I'm Daniel Peck, and welcome to Live at the Bop Stop. Cuban-born pianist Hilario Duran grew up in a musical family surrounded by diverse influences. He began working as a professional musician in Cuba's Los Papacuncun Ensemble and later moved on to the Orquesta Cubana de Música Moderna. Since arriving in Toronto in 1998, Hilario has made a name for himself. He's a multi-Juno Award winner and nominee, a Grammy nominee, a multi-Canadian National Jazz Award winner and nominee, and the proud recipient of the 2007 Chico O'Farrell Lifetime Achievement Award from Latin Jazz USA for his outstanding contributions to Afro-Cuban jazz and Latin jazz. Featuring Hilario Duran on piano, Yosa Rodriguez on bass, Ahmed Mitchell on drums, and Jorge Luis Torres on percussion, and from a July 29th, 2023 sold-out performance. Here's the second set of Hilario Duran, live at the Bop Stop.

y lo han influenciado. 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

0: κάνει ρε μιμοπιάνο με μόνικα.
1: Thank you. Segundo encuentro. Now, I'm going to give a break to Jose Rodriguez and Ahmed Mitchell. Because I'm going to play a song just with piano and congas this time. This is a song that I dedicated to this guy here, Jorge Luis Papiosco. He's here. I want to let you know he's one of the greatest percussionists in the whole world. And I have so privileged to have here, to have him in Toronto working with me in different projects since after maybe 15 years that he moved to Toronto. So we're going to have this song. It's called Papiosco's Match. I hope you enjoy. You can go away and get a break there. You guys can go there.

0: Yeah. Lift up your song, Tonga. Thank you. And now, of course, now I'm going to give him a break now. Yes, and I'm going to play a song with just a trio with Jose Rodriguez and Ahmed Mitchell. This is a song composed by Ignacio Cervantes. I always forget, is it Ignacio Cervantes or Manuel Saumel? I always have the confusion on this.
1: I don't remember.
0: Yes, it's a composition for of the 18th century. So Ignacio Cervantes, he wrote this song called Muñecos. You know, muñeco means dolls. And it was written for the student and the piano teacher to play together in four hands. And so I made this special arrangement of two hands and one pianist, me. And yes, this is called Muñecos, and I hope you enjoy.

0: Muñecos. Ahmed Mitchell on drum. Jose Rodriguez. And then we're gonna call back. We're gonna go back again for Jose Luis Papiosco on conga.
1: And this time we're going to feature him on the cajon. Because I'm going to play a song dedicated to the music from Spain. This is a song that I composed a few years ago. They commissioned me to write a song about Spain. And for me, it was kind of easy because all my childhood, I was listening and watching movies from Spain and listening this kind of music on the television and the radio. And I was, because it was very popular at that time. And so this song is called Spain in My Mind. I hope you enjoy it.

0: playing my mind. José Luis Papiol con cajón. Justin Rodriguez.
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0: It's on special arrangement of a song called Danza Negra of the great Ernesto Lecuona, who was the greatest pianist in Cuba, the one and only Ernesto Lecuona. This is his Danza Negra. I hope you enjoy.

Danza Negra. Thank you so much. Thank you so much. Yes, and now we're gonna play the last tune. The last tune of the night. But before I finish, I want to introduce the band again. Ahmed Michel on drums. Jorge Luis Papios con conga. José Rodríguez on bass. And Hilario Durán, thank you so much for coming tonight. Thank you to Brian Kenner to bringing us to this beautiful place. I remember we have some CDs on the bar on sale. Okay, so you can get the CD and listen some of the music that we play at home. So we're gonna play our last tune. It's called Descarga en la Game. This is a song that I recorded around 15 years ago in Havana. Descarga en la Game. Good night.

0: Thank you. Thank you so much.
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Welcome to a pretty eclectic collection of jazz, made possible by a fairly eclectic collection of people. This is listener-supported jazz, and if you are among those who keep the music here, thank you very much. It's Mark Whitfield in a beautiful version of You Don't Know What Love Is. Up next is Max Leake. He's the pianist, and a tune written by Horace Silver called Gregory Is Here. Dwayne Dolphin plays bass, Roger Humphreys is the drummer, and percussionist George Jones chips in with some congas. Here we go. Gregory Is Here from Max Leake.

0: 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J is for jam sessions. A is for addictive. That's what jazz becomes. Z is for zest, our excitement about this music. And Z is also for zone, a distinct place marked off for a special purpose, like 90.5. 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
1: Plastic pink flamingos have been living on the front lawns of the world since 1958 when Donald Featherstone invented them. But where did he get the idea? Well, not from Worcester, where he was born. No real flamingos there. And not from Berlin, where he grew up. None there either. You hear interesting things about our part of the state here on the Voice of Arts and Culture for Worcester and Central Massachusetts, 90.5 WICN.

That's the one and only Carmen McRae. And a classic tune. They're just one of those things. I'm Bob Studebaker. We heard the COL Jazz Band before that. They titled that Miles to Go. It was for a friend of theirs, bassist Miles Jackson. A trio now from Japan. They just go by the initials J-A-M. The title of this is Bell.

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If you're doing these things less than you used to, or not at all, you could have a jazz deficiency, low levels of jazz in your life. But you can easily reverse the situation. 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You'll be snapping your fingers, tapping your toes, and saying things like, yeah, that's swingin'.

Music there from saxophonist Sean Noel. The title of that is Donevsky Park. And a big band now, the Jimmy Heath Big Band. Tribute to Juan Tizol, a longtime member of Duke Ellington's orchestra. This is One for One.

Yeah, I like that one a lot. That is saxophonist Arena Terracubo and her treatment of Wes Montgomery's Road Song. David Hazeltine played the B3 organ there. Diana Krall sang The Best Thing for You, and we conclude now this edition of Jazz on the Radio with steel pan virtuoso Victor Provost and his tune Eastern Standard Time.

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Doug Lawrence leading the way through Get Out of Town right there. And hi, welcome to Jazz. I'm Bob Studebaker. Kenny Blake plays sax. Maria Shaheen sings right now. This is Go Where the Road Leads.

0: Apoyo para WICN viene de nuestros miembros y el Vocero Hispano, el semanario en nuestro idioma que mantiene a la comunidad hispana informada con las últimas noticias, secciones de interés e informaciones de Latinoamérica, el Caribe y Massachusetts. 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
1: Some of the stories are historical. Some of them will just jog your memory. And some of the stories might make you say, hey, I didn't know that. But every story will be about one of the communities in Worcester County, maybe yours. So keep listening for the stories of the towns that surround Worcester. We'll be sharing them with you here on 90.5.

Noted alto saxophonist Benny Carter playing trumpet. Earl Fotherhides the pianist, and Gershwin's Someone to Watch Over Me. Before that, we heard Errol Garner from his Concert by the Sea. That was Red Top. And baritone saxophonist Gary Smolian now. This is titled Torchin'.

This is 90.5, and we're exploring the towns that surround Worcester. About 15 miles southeast of Worcester lies the town of Uxbridge, where military uniforms for the Civil War, the World Wars, the Nurses Corps, as well as the first dress uniforms for the United States Air Force were all manufactured. E pluribus unum means out of many, one, and it's a phrase which appeared on U.S. coins and currency for many years, largely because of the work of Uxbridge resident Seth Reed. Robert Shurtleff was also an Uxbridge man who became popular because of someone stealing his identity. That someone was a woman named Deborah Sampson, who posed as Robert Shurtleff so she could enlist in and fight for the Continental Army during the Revolutionary War. Exploring the towns that surround Worcester, we're 90.5.

I'm not sure if there are any songs more beautiful than that. It's John Coltrane's composition, Naima, played there by guitarist Bob DeVoe. I'm Bob Studebaker. Up next is Roberta Gamberini singing a song written by Willie Nelson.

And just like that, we're ready to wrap up this edition of listener-supported jazz. That's Adam Schroeder with Midwest Mash, and a tasty version of Key Largo finishes the hour. This is guitarist Doug McDonald.

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J is for jam sessions. A is for addictive. That's what jazz becomes. Z is for zest, our excitement about this music. And Z is also for zone, a distinct place marked off for a special purpose, like 90.5. J-A-Z-Z, Jazz. 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

That's Ben Sidran with his lyrics added to a Charlie Rouse tune, Little Sherry. David J. adding a little jazz to your day today. Count Basie now at the piano with his Kansas City 7, swinging it on Lady Be Good.

Interesting things have always happened here in our part of the state, Central Massachusetts. America's very first Nobel Prize winner was Albert Michelson, chairman of the physics department at Worcester's own Clark University. In 1902, he received the award for his work in calculating the speed of light. 10 years earlier, Clark University was selected as the site for the founding meeting of the American Psychology Association. Other locations that had been considered but not chosen may have been asking themselves, and how does that make you feel? Interesting things have always happened here in our part of the state, and you hear about them from the voice of arts and culture for Worcester and Central Massachusetts, 90.5 WICN.

Dutch-born Virgo, saxophonist Tineke Postma, and Traveling Circus. And just prior to that, Janice Siegel asking, how long has this been going on? It's guitarist Rodney Jones now with Happy Blue.

This is 90.5, and we're exploring the towns that surround Worcester. Abusiveness, drunkenness, adultery, desertion, and even murder. Those were the elements of a story that took place in a town located 18 miles west of Worcester. In 1778, Bathsheba Spooner, who was tired of her husband Joshua's drunken ways, had an affair with a 16-year-old Continental soldier, got pregnant, and convinced her lover and two deserting soldiers from the British Army that they should all team up and beat to death her abusive husband and then stuff his body down a well. They all hanged, including the ringleader, Bathsheba, who was 5 months pregnant. It all happened in the town of Brookfield. Exploring the towns that surround Worcester, we're 90.5.

Oh, the great Gene Emmons, circa 1961 on Easy to Love. Moving on now to an Emmons admirer, Stanley Turrentine, up next to play They Can't Take That Away From Me.

A very hip redo of Undone, courtesy of Kurt Elling, with help from sax man Bob Mintzer. Also heard a relaxed John McLaughlin earlier on The Dolphin. It's altoist Haley Neiswanger to close the hour for us now, doing Yes or No.

Good morning. 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

A classy and urbane. How deep is the ocean? Offered by Eric Reed. It is your semi-urbane David J. here at your side this hour. Cyril Amy to swing out super on Caravan. Right after, Kenny Blake and Maria Shaheen uncover the waters of March.

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What a sparkling jewel from the Jazz Vaults. Benny Goodman with Lionel Hampton, Charlie Christian, and Fletcher Henderson on Rose Room. It's Brazilian-born pianist Glauco Seixbier now to play Ola Maria.

This is 90.5, and we're exploring the towns that surround Worcester. In 1935, MGM made a film called Ah Wilderness, starring Wallace Beery and Lionel Barrymore. They shot it in Grafton, and as a part of the film's props, built a beautiful gazebo on the Grafton Common, and it's still there today. Hey, remember Tupperware, the airtight plastic containers for storing food? Well, the inventor was a fellow named Earl Tupper, and he actually developed the product in Leominster, but he moved to Grafton in 1942 and built a plastic factory on Ferry Street. Another name with which Grafton associates itself is Mark Orell, a native son and former guitarist for the band Dropkick Murphys. Exploring the towns that surround Worcester, we're 90.5.

Some first-class jazz guitar work of Cheryl Bailey with a strong big band on West Montgomery's East to West. It is the saxophone colossus himself, Sonny Rollins, next with Max Roach, Tommy Flanagan, and Doug Watkins to play Blue 7.

That is Tom Harrell featured on his own Sail Away. That from a tribute to the Woody Herman Legacy album. And we also heard Gretchen Parlato just before that doing Within Me. Closing the hour for us now, it's the mid-50s. Bud Shank Shorty Rogers session and the delicate Lotus Bud.

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Maybe in time, I guess, this longing will grow the slightest bit less. But there will be moments, yes, when it disappears. I guess I'll completely forget her in a

Interesting things have always happened here in our part of the state, Central Massachusetts. Every time you give someone a Valentine's Day card, you can thank Worcester native Esther Howland for mass-producing the first commercial Valentine's Day cards

in 1847. And you know the smiley face we see all the time? It was created for a big company in 1963 by Worcester artist and advertiser Harvey Ball, who sold it to that company for $45. And the company that now owns the rights to that smiley face, yeah, they rake in about $130 million every year. Good reason to smile. Interesting things have always happened here in our part of the state, and you hear about them from the voice of arts and culture for Worcester and Central Massachusetts, 90.5 WICN.

Arturo Sandoval with his respectful tip of the hat to Clifford Brown on Joy Spring. Plus, we heard saxist Don Braden caught live earlier doing She's On Her Way. Drummer Alvin Queen and his organ group up next letting us know there's blues everywhere.

Interesting things have always happened here in our part of the state, central Massachusetts. Before the year 1840, it took two hands to adjust a wrench. Then a guy named Loring Coase of Worcester wasn't monkeying around when he invented the screw wrench that could be adjusted with just one hand. Thanks, Loring, for giving us what we now call the monkey wrench. And if you have shredded wheat as a part of your breakfast, you're having a taste of local history. In 1895, shredded wheat was first mass-produced by inventor Henry Perkey right here in Worcester. Interesting things have always happened here in our part of the state, and you hear about them from the voice of arts and culture for Worcester and Central Massachusetts, 90.5 WICN.

Relatively obscure early John Coltrane session with guest Freddie Hubbard on Do I Love You Because You're Beautiful. It's L.A. sax man Bill Perkins now alongside of John Lewis doing Lewis's 2 Degrees East, 3 Degrees West.

Harry Connick, out front of a big band on Nowhere With Love. Here to wrap up the hour for us now is the so-called second trio of Bill Evans from 1962, playing It Might As Well Be Spring.

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Come rain, come shine, I meet you and to me the day is fine. Then I kiss your lips and the pounding becomes the ocean.

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Veteran guitarist Ed Cherry playing around Gooden's Corner. And we hear the mellow side of Cal Jader on the night we called it a day. Saxophonist David Sills up next with Beatrice.

Interesting things have always happened here in our part of the state, Central Massachusetts. America's very first Nobel Prize winner was Albert Michelson, chairman of the physics department at Worcester's own Clark University. In 1902, he received the award for his work in calculating the speed of light. 10 years earlier, Clark University was selected as the site for the founding meeting of the American Psychology Association. Other locations that had been considered but not chosen may have been asking themselves, and how does that make you feel? Interesting things have always happened here in our part of the state, and you hear about them from the voice of arts and culture for Worcester and Central Massachusetts, 90.5 WICN.

Eastman School of Music trumpeter Clay Jenkins and a pensive Soul Train. Next up, pianist Max Leake revamping Joni Mitchell's Both Sides Now.

be a day. Rise and look around you, and you'll see who you are. On a clear day, nothing will astound you.

Pianist Joan Stiles with a fanciful take on Ellington's All Too Soon. Plus, we heard the ever-smooth Johnny Hartman singing on a clear day. They called him the genius of soul, and here's some evidence why, from 1960. Ray Charles with a Quincy Jones-led big band on Gonna Move to the Outskirts of Town.

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0: Ooh, baby. That was Duke Ellington right there from the New Orleans Suite. Or New Orleans Suite. Blues for New Orleans. He premiered that piece in 1970 at the very first Jazz Fest. Another artist featured at Jazz Fest that year, Mahalia Jackson. There may be a recording. From the research I did, there are recordings. I'm not sure that they're all that easy to get a hold of. You have to get into the new Jazz Fest archives and stuff. But there are some YouTube videos from 1970. Mm-hmm. Apparently, and there's a great, there's a documentary about that very first Jazz Fest. And in that documentary, there's not any footage, audio or video, but there is a wonderful photograph. Or it might be a video, but it's silent, there's no sound, of Duke Ellington and Mahalia Jackson walking together through what at that time was called Beauregard Square. It's now Louis Armstrong Park. And they stopped and sat in with different musicians and looked at things and, you know, just did the stuff people do in New Orleans. Blues for New Orleans from Duke Ellington. We're going to hear a track from Mahalia Jackson next, although recorded in 1958. It was recorded live at the Newport Jazz Festival. And of course, both the Newport Jazz Festival and the New Orleans Jazz Festival, Jazz Fest, the New Orleans Jazz and Heritage Festival, which is the proper name of it, Jazz Fest, both created by George Wein. Mm-hmm.
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all those recordings, they end so abruptly. I'm so deep into it, and then boop, over. That was Mahalia Jackson recorded live at the 1958 Newport Jazz Festival. She closed out the festival. Her performance, that was pianist Mildred Falls, Lilton Mitchell on the organ and bass, Tom Bryant, no drums. She closed out the festival, and it was just absolutely, just tore the place apart. That particular festival in 1958, that was the one that was documented for the film Jazz on a Summer's Day. Just an absolutely gorgeous film. If you've never seen it, I strongly encourage you to watch it. It's not only a documentary about the jazz festival, which it is, but it's also just such a beautiful film visually, the cinematography, the colors. And at that jazz festival, of course, I mean, that was the festival. Dinah Washington appeared at that festival. Anita O'Day, they're in the film. Amelia Jackson in the film. Duke Ellington, of course. That was the year, I'm pretty sure that was the year that, was it Johnny Hodges? Who was it? Who was it who took the 18 chorus solo? It wasn't Johnny Hodges. You know who I mean. Anyway, I think about it sometimes, and I think, what was it like to be there at that thing, at that particular thing? And did the people who were there, did they realize what they were in the presence of? I mean, any of these things, whether it's a concert at Carnegie Hall or Newport or a jazz fest or Montreux, you know, it's always so exciting. But some of these performances are literally like the, you know, the definitive performances of particular pieces, like the Duke Ellington piece that we heard, his Suite for New Orleans, which he premiered at Jazz Fest. Yeah. Hang on, wait, I'm typing something and I can't type and I just wonder, like, do the people at these things know that they are in the presence of something timeless, or is it just a gig? 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It was Paul Gonsalves, by the way, in case you were wondering. Here's Jerry Mulligan.

0: Would you be a musician if nobody ever heard you?
1: Sure.
0: Why?
1: Because I love music. It's in my head. I can't get it out.
0: Do you listen?
1: Yeah.
0: You're hearing it yourself.
1: I hear it now.
2: Miles Davis would have turned 100 this month, and having him as our Artist of the Month sets up a great opportunity to re-examine what he brought to jazz and American culture. Davis was a trumpet player and one of the foremost voices on his instrument to show us an aesthetic viewpoint based on playing less rather than that blazing stratospheric sense of his forebears. He gave us the same viewpoint in designing his ensemble. Miles was irresistibly cool on stage and on record. That slow burn trumpet tone of Miles Davis, as steely as his personality was, he's somehow always Miles, led our ears home no matter what the musical environment. Throughout the month, you'll hear WICN dropping in on Miles Davis as Charlie Parker's wingman, the leader of a nine-piece textural vibration in the late 40s. Two incandescent small groups with John Coltrane in the 50s, monumental collaborations with arranger Gil Evans, the most flexible mid-60s combo in jazz, and the birth of the first waves of jazz rock fusion. Oh, and yes, the eternal, undeniable magic of his Kind of Blue. Let us dig again into these and other Miles Davis masterpieces and find your way to WICN.org to learn more about the artist and his work.
3: It will be the first time tonight that Miles Davis and Quincy Jones will be on the same stage playing together ever. So now I think it's time to bring the man, and I'm very, very proud to be able to call him my friend, my great friend, Mr. Quincy Jones! Quincy Jones!
4: Merci. Merci, Claude. Well, anything can happen up here tonight, but I'd like to bring out now a man that, if he never played another note, he doesn't have to, because he has led the way on the cutting edge for the last 50 years, and it's a dream to work with him tonight for the first time. My love, my brother, and one of my favorite musicians and idols, Miles Davis!

We'd like to start off first by going all the way back to the birth of the cool. This is one of Gil Evans' first arrangements on Boplicity.

Well, the show may have been a flop, but the band sure sounded great. The musical Free and Easy, Quincy Jones took his took the show Free and Easy over to Europe to tighten it up and get it ready for Broadway, but unfortunately it folded. It didn't do very well. The band, however, was smoking hot, and they stayed over in Europe for a while playing. We just heard a track from an album called Q Live in Paris circa 1960. That's when he was playing all over Europe with the band. Birth of a Band, the name of that tune. Oh, yeah. We heard Claude Nobbs and Quincy Jones introducing Miles Davis at the Montreux Jazz Festival. That was in 1991. Is that right? Yeah, 1991. Yeah. Claude Nobbs, who was not only the guy behind the Montreux Jazz Festival, but he was also a volunteer fireman. And in the tune that we're about to hear, which was written about the Montreux Jazz Festival, they mentioned Claude Nobbs. That was in 1971 that happened, that fire at Montreux. I think that there is a recording of Frank Zappa from that festival, the moment that he says to the audience, please make your way calmly to the exits because the fire had just started. But I'll find that some other time. We'll play that some other time. But after everyone was evacuated, and Claude Nobbs was a part of getting people out, you know, in his fireman role, they all sat across the lake and watched the casino burn down where the location of the Montreux Jazz Festival. And the very next day, the band Deep Purple went into the studio and created a song which they played for Claude Nobbs as a I don't know, a tribute, a present, something. I know, you know the song I'm talking about. Yeah, you do.

0: This is a song Freddie Mercury wrote while he was in Montreux. A Winter's Tale. Am I dreaming? We heard Pat Boone with Smoke on the Water, talking about the fire at the Montreux Jazz Festival. Funky Claude Knobs. Hey, we're going to take a quick break, and we will be right back with more good vibes. They're all for you.
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2: Live from NPR News in Washington, I'm Corva Coleman. There's a new NPR PBS News Marist poll out today, and it finds President Trump at the lowest point in his presidency politically. NPR's Domenico Montanaro reports high gas prices and an unpopular war in Iran are factors.
3: 8 in 10 of the more than 1,300 respondents say the recent rise in gas prices is putting a strain on their household budgets. The war in Iran has led directly to those prices surging, and most are blaming President Trump for the increase. As a result, the poll found Trump with just a 37% approval rating and 59% disapproving, his worst score in the poll of either presidential term. His economic approval is down to 35%, and on his handling of Iran, it's just 33%. Democrats appear to be benefiting. When respondents were asked who they would vote for if congressional elections in their districts were held today, they sided with Democrats by 10 points. Domenico Montanaro, NPR News, Washington.
2: President Trump says he's pausing the U.S. military operation in the Strait of Hormuz because of reported progress on a deal with Iran. The effort was supposed to help guide commercial ships through the strait. China's Foreign Minister Yang Wei has met with his Iranian counterpart in Beijing. He says Iran should keep negotiating with the U.S. to achieve a lasting truce. NPR's Jennifer Pak reports from Shanghai.
4: China's top diplomat told Iran's Foreign Minister Abbas Araghchi that a comprehensive ceasefire is urgent and that restarting the war is not advisable. China buys most of Iran's oil, but it also has strong economic ties with Gulf states. And Chinese supply chains are hurting from the closure of the Strait of Hormuz. China has called for the key shipping route to be reopened, but the U.S. says the Chinese should do more to unblock the waterway. This and other issues related to the Iran war are expected to be discussed when President Trump meets his Chinese counterpart Xi Jinping, which is planned for next week. Jennifer Pak, NPR News, Shanghai.
2: There were primary elections in Indiana and Ohio yesterday that have set up key elections for the fall. In Ohio, former Democratic Senator Sherrod Brown will try to win back his former seat from incumbent Republican Senator John Husted. Former Ohio health officer and Democrat Amy Acton will face Republican entrepreneur Vivek Ramaswamy for Ohio governor. In Indiana, President Trump backed 7 challengers for the Indiana State Senate, and 5 of the challengers have won primary elections. They defeated incumbent state senators who had opposed President Trump's demand for state redistricting. NPR Stephen Fowler says the local races got expensive.
5: More than $7 million were spent on just TV ads to convince a few thousand people to pick a handful of different lawmakers who basically have the same views as the existing office holders, except the one time they differed from Trump.
2: Stephen Fowler reporting. This is NPR. The head of the World Health Organization says that 3 cruise ship passengers who are ill, possibly with the rare hantavirus, are being evacuated from the ship. Dr. Tedros Adhanom Ghebreyesus says they are being taken to the Netherlands. The ship remains stationary off the Cape Verde Islands in the North Atlantic. It is not clear when it will sail on. The state of Pennsylvania is suing the artificial intelligence company Character AI. This is to stop the company's AI chatbots from posing as doctors. NPR Shannon Bond reports the state alleges the company is violating Pennsylvania's medical licensing rules.
6: Character AI makes chatbots that present themselves as fictional characters, but they can seem pretty real. Pennsylvania says its investigation found chatbots claiming to be licensed medical professionals. In one case, the state alleges a character AI bot claimed to be a psychiatrist licensed in the UK and Pennsylvania. The bot even provided a fake Pennsylvania medical license number. The state is asking a Pennsylvania state court to order the company to stop what it says is unlawfully practicing medicine. A character AI spokesperson says the company doesn't comment on pending litigation, but added that its bots are, quote, fictional and intended for entertainment and role-playing. Shannon Bond, NPR News.
2: A late wintry storm is hitting Colorado. Denver could get up to 4 inches of snow today. Winter storm warnings stretch up into southern Wyoming. Farther east, forecasters say storms pose the risk of damaging winds and possibly tornadoes. 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
1: 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It's Jazz Highways with Joe Cicero. 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
8: You betcha. Let's have us a little looky at the weather together. Well, let us see here. Make sure we're looking at today's forecast, of course. Temps in the mid-60s today, so not quite mid to upper 60s. Not quite as gorgeous as it was yesterday, but pretty nice. Chance of showers later in the day. Some showers tonight. Temps in the upper 40s, and there will be patchy fog. Thursday and Friday both look pretty nice. Temps in the low to mid 60s, mostly sunny skies during the day. Temps in the 40s overnight, partly cloudy. Showers are likely on Saturday, maybe some more showers Saturday night. But Sunday looks like mom's going to get a pretty nice day for Mother's Day. Sunny skies, temps in the low to mid 70s. Mm-hmm. Some showers coming back in Sunday night into next week. So just that perfect little break. Yeah, love it. Let's just see here. In Sutton right now, it is 59 degrees. Cloudy skies there. And in Charlton, 58 degrees. Also cloudy. It's probably going to... Probably a few raindrops and whatnot. 55 degrees here in Worcester. It looks like the clouds haven't quite made their way over here yet, but they're coming. 8 minutes past 7 o'clock on this hump day morning. Here is Dr. Lonnie Smith.

can't we live together? Tell me why, tell me why. Why can't we live together?

0: Dr. Lonnie Smith and Iggy Pop, Why Can't We Live Together? From the 2021 Blue Note release, Breathe. Good idea. Let's do that. Let's breathe. Feels good. Dr. Lonnie Smith from the album of the same name, Jungle Soul. Curtis Steiger's coming up next, a tune written by Nick Lowe. When Curtis Steiger's recorded his version of this tune, he thought he was just doing a demo, and instead that recording ended up in the film The Bodyguard. The album went on to become one of, if not the biggest selling album of all time, because of Whitney Houston's songs on that album. And Curtis Steiger's put a little note in the liner notes to his album, This Life, where he re-recorded that tune. We're going to hear that next. But the note says, if you want to if you want to meet your heroes, make them $1 million. Because not long after The Bodyguard soundtrack started selling, you know, millions and millions of records, that meant that at least a few of those dollars went into Nick Lowe's pocket because he wrote the tune, and he wrote Curtis Steiger's a little note thanking him. And Curtis Steiger said, always been a big fan of Nick Lowe's. So if you want to meet your heroes, just make them $1 million and they'll get right in touch with you.
1: Let's take a boat to Bermuda. Let's take a plane to St. Paul.
0: 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The sounds of Dan Gable and his orchestra fill the air as dancers glide across the floor of the ship's grand ballroom, recreating the sights and sounds of a bygone era.
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0: What a partnership that was, huh? Dolly Parton and Ladysmith Black Mambazo. Cat Stevens, Peace Train. Curtis Stigers with What's So Funny About Peace, Love, and Understanding. He said that for this particular album, 2022's This Life, he based this particular arrangement on the way that Nick Lowe was doing the song at the time, a more relaxed version of it. Elvis Costello had a big hit with this tune, but it was written by Nick Lowe. It is just about 35 minutes past 7 o'clock on this hump day morning. We got the Morning Vibe Time Wednesday book club coming up in the next hour. We'll pick it right back up where we left off last week. And we're going to continue along on the theme that we're doing right now. Let's see, we heard Peace Train. What's so funny about peace, love, and understanding? Why can't we live together? It's almost like there's a theme.
1: Do you have a musical instrument at home that you no longer use? 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
3: My entire life trajectory is due to being able to make music by getting an instrument that was provided to me by the school.
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I'm Jay from Middleton, Massachusetts, and I'm loving the music this morning on 90.5.

Yeah, how about it? Bonnie Raitt and a few of her friends. That's just love sneaking up on you. Speaking of things sneaking up on you, why 8 a.m. is sneaking right up on us. Here's Beetle Jazz. I don't know why that's hard to say. Beetle Jazz, Beetle Jazz, Beetle Jazz.

0: The single is called In the Stars. The Rolling Stones' new album is going to drop this summer on July 10th. I'm Korva Coleman, NPR News.
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3: You betcha. Mostly cloudy skies today. Some showers later on in the day. Showers are likely overnight tonight as well. There will be patchy fog. Temps in the upper 40s. Tomorrow and Friday, both pretty nice days. Temps in the low to mid 60s. Lots of sunshine. Overnight Thursday night, partly cloudy skies. Low 40s Friday night as well. Some showers on Saturday. And then a beautiful day on Sunday for mom. Temps in the low to mid 70s, lots of sunshine. It's 62 degrees right now in Stirling, cloudy skies there. In Oxford, 61 degrees, cloudy skies there. Might even be a few raindrops hanging around. Here, let's see, they take this up at the airport, and apparently up at the airport, it's wicked nice. Sunny skies, 56 degrees. For Roberta Flack's first album, she actually recorded one of the songs that became one of her signature tunes. But this tune, Les McCann had recorded it earlier, and Les McCann was managing Roberta Flack when she made this album. So he said, hey, why don't you do this song right here? And she said, well, okay, I will.
4: Said I love the light.

Roberta Flack, Donny Hathaway, Where is the Love? We heard two tracks from Roberta Flack's first solo album. The album came out in 1969, and it was called First Take, still is called First Take. We heard Compared to What,

0: and a song which later became one of Roberta Flack's signature tunes, The First Time Ever I Saw Your Face. We're going to pick back up with the Morning Vibe Time Wednesday Book Club in just a bit. We're making our way through Jerry Wexler's biography, Rhythm and the Blues, A Life in American Music. And last week, we had just started the chapter about Donny Hathaway. And this next chapter digs even more deeply into Jerry Wexler's relationship with Donny Hathaway. So we're hearing some Donny Hathaway tunes to get us in the mood. Got another one for you, featuring Roberta Flack on the piano. Roberta Flack and Donny Hathaway. It's 22 minutes past 8 o'clock on this hump day morning.
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0: Wow. Donny Hathaway giving up. They actually, in the book last week, the chapter we read last week, they actually talked about that tune. Jerry Wexler wrote, it was Giving Up, though, that highlighted the album and is a benchmark in the art of forthright emotional vocal communication. I consider this one of the two or three greatest productions in Atlantic's long history, worthy of placement alongside Ray's What I Say and Aretha's Respect. Most songs are lucky to have a single climax, but Giving Up has at least four. Donnie's arrangement builds to peak after peak. King Curtis's bone-chilling tenor break, lifting the spirits to ever greater elevations. It's just a stone masterpiece. Mm. And we also heard him do For All We Know, which again was mentioned in the chapter last week. Listen, when he sang a standard, so Jerry Wexler's writing about Donny Hathaway, when he sang a standard, listen, for instance, to his magnificent interpretation of For All We Know with Roberta Flack at the piano and Arif's strings soaring behind him. His phrasing is informed not only by the sweetness of Sam Cooke, but by the sophistication of Sinatra. We're going to get to the this week's chapter in the Morning Vibe Time Wednesday Book Club in just a bit. I think we'll hear another tune from Roberta Flack and Donny Hathaway. Just getting in the mood.
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Mm-hmm. Donny Hathaway, I believe in music. Oh, yeah. I sure do. I sure do, Donny Hathaway. We heard Roberta Flack and Donny Hathaway, You've Lost That Love and Feeling. Yeah. Now, wait a minute. Did I already play that? Oh, boy. Okay. Hang on. So now we're going to pick up right where we left off. We did already play that. Oh, I almost just played the song that we just heard. But I won't. I will not be doing that. I won't do that. Instead, we will pick up the book club where we left off last week. There we go. So this is Jerry Wexler's biography, written with David Ritz. David Ritz has co-authored a number of books about musicians. And one of the things I love about David Ritz as a, not quite a ghostwriter, but a co-author, is the way that he's able to take people and the way they tell their stories and edit it so that it's easier for us to understand, the readers. And also because, for example, in the case of Jerry Wexler, you know, he had a very large and colorful vocabulary, and he would sometimes go all over the place with the stories. And so David Ritz is the one that he sort of cleans it up and straightens the stories out so that they make sense, you know, beginning, middle, end. But at the same time, leaves it completely in Jerry Wexler's voice. You don't see David Ritz's hand anywhere in this. And because of the fact that I've read several different books that he's co-authored, I noticed that's a real skill. And especially because it's invisible. You know, if he's doing his job right, he's completely invisible. Yeah, I know. Anyway, we'll pick it right back up. We're talking about Donny Hathaway, and we are still talking about Donny Hathaway this week. Donny was exceptionally bright. Saturated in music, he had all sorts of theories of time and harmony, many of them beyond me, some of them bordering on the eccentric. He could be funny and engaging. He could also be a space cadet. He was on the edge emotionally and would deliver endless monologues on the abstract mathematics of music, which even musicians found incomprehensible, not to say intolerable. I remember Donny holding forth on some arcane rhythm pattern at a session with drummer Grady Tate. Grady's a great guy, but in his presence, you better walk right. Look, he finally said, we're musicians and can't pick up on what you're saying. Tell it right or we're walking. They went back to work and got it right. Another bad studio scene involved Al Jackson, the peerless Memphis drummer. I'd brought him to New York to back Donny on Giving Up. Guitarist Eric Gale was on bass. Perversely, Donny got hung up on a delusion. He insisted that Al was off time with the second beat in every measure. If there ever was a drummer who had the backbeat exactly in the pocket, it was Mr. Jackson. Time after time, Donny stopped the take a few bars into the track. What's your problem with two? I asked him. It's wavering, man. Can't you hear it? Sorry, Donny. It's exactly on the money. Al graciously asked Donny to show him his error. Donny went to the drums and played his notion of the time. It was precisely what Al had been playing, and everyone in the band knew it. But they went back and forth for hours, and nothing got done. It was nearly 3 a.m. when Donny finally jumped up. That's it, he told Al. That's the time I've been looking for. But nothing had been changed. It was the same groove Al had been playing all night. Nonetheless, the session kicked into high gear, and we were able to put some solid sides in the can. Donny and I were close, and it didn't take me long to learn of the powerful, painful battles being waged within his heart and soul. He'd say, maybe I can sing, Jerry, but look at the way I look. I'm shaped like a pear. His sexual identity was rife with uncertainty. Loneliness never left him for long. At the same time, his career took interesting turns.
Nasui and his assistant Joel Dorn had signed and been developing Roberta Flack, the marvelous pop jazz singer, the antecedent, in my view, of Anita Baker. Calling from Miami, I suggested a rock Roberta Donnie duet on Carol King's You've Got a Friend, which Arif and Joel produced into a hit. Roberta's first solo album, however, was languishing, and it was my daughter, Anita, who got the ball rolling. By now, she'd quit college at California Institute of the Arts to work as an assistant to my assistant, Mark Meyerson. "We have this incredible new singer," she said, "and no one knows about her." Anita was always looking for Jerry's attention, approval, and affection, Mark says. Those were not always attainable. Sometimes you get closer to Jerry with good business ideas, and Anita's idea about Roberta was right. Roberta was dying on the vine. By then, Anita was involved with a black man that she had met back in Great Neck, Jimmy Douglas. Jimmy had been working at a supermarket crushing boxes, but Anita was convinced he had a good musical ear. "I put him to work in the studio, where he quickly earned his stripes and eventually became a first-class engineer and remix man." Jimmy was as stoked as Anita about Roberta Flack. "I took action and set up live performances to showcase Roberta in 5 key markets. We hand-delivered invitations to distributors, record dealers, DJs, and press people. Before long, the orders started pouring in. That helped set up Roberta's trio of monster hits. The First Time Ever I Saw Your Face, 1972. Killing Me Softly with his song, 1973, and Feel Like Making Love. That came out in 1974. Donnie's career was helped. Oops, sorry, hang on, I lost my place. Donnie's career was helped by the series of stirring duets he'd sung with Roberta, Whereas the Love was a million seller. Then he stopped singing with Roberta and experienced something of a slump. For a long while, Donnie couldn't break out of his holding pattern. He scored the film Come Back Charleston Blue for Quincy Jones and sang the theme to the TV show Maude. He freelanced around, but nothing big. Then, in 1978, he reunited with Roberta and cut The Closer I Get to You. Ironically, that was when despondency and self-doubt got the best of him. In 1979, Donnie fell to his death from a room at the Essex House Hotel on Central Park South in New York. His sad demise is shrouded in mystery. I have no inside information. All I know is that he was a kind and gentle man. Sometimes I think his artistic sensibilities were almost too exquisite. Was he made mad by the intrinsic limitations of art, the same madness, say, suffered by Bird or Bix? I don't know. But I loved Donnie and continued to derive sustenance from his records. When he died, he was only 33. Sorry, the computer just did a thing. He was only 33 and already being called a giant. I often think of what he might have accomplished. His talent had no limits. The beauty of his voice and the sweetness of his soul remain a permanent part of the liturgy. Let's go out on this tune right here. Hey, I'll catch you tomorrow. Have a great day.

0: Would you be a musician if nobody ever heard you?
1: Sure.
0: Why?
1: Because I love music. It's in my head. I can't get it out.
0: Do you listen?
1: Yeah.
0: You're hearing it yourself.
1: I hear it now.
2: Miles Davis would have turned 100 this month, and having him as our Artist of the Month sets up a great opportunity to re-examine what he brought to jazz and American culture. Davis was a trumpet player and one of the foremost voices on his instrument to show us an aesthetic viewpoint based on playing less rather than that blazing stratospheric sense of his forebears. He gave us the same viewpoint in designing his ensemble. Miles was irresistibly cool on stage and on record. That slow-burn trumpet tone of Miles Davis, as steely as his personality was, he's somehow always Miles, led our ears home no matter what the musical environment. Throughout the month, you'll hear WICN dropping in on Miles Davis as Charlie Parker's wingman, the leader of a nine-piece textural vibration in the late 40s. Two incandescent small groups with John Coltrane in the 50s, monumental collaborations with arranger Gil Evans, the most flexible mid-60s combo in jazz, and the birth of the first waves of jazz rock fusion. Oh, and yes, the eternal, undeniable magic of his Kind of Blue. 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

0: 90.5 WICN, Miles Davis, John Coltrane, So What? And we started with Count Basie, Night in Tunisia. And we got one for Pauline, Arkansas, coming up right after this.
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0: 90.5 WICN going out to Bonnie in North Carolina, Tino Ponte, and also Vic in Douglas. Cuban Nightmare. We heard in that set Chet Baker with September Song. We heard Mel Torme, Coming Home Baby. And we have some more great tunes for you because this is your station. You can give us a call here, 508-752-0700. 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Or you can message me on my Facebook, Just Joe Cicero. And you can do a request there and find out where I'm playing this week.
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90.5 WIC in Sarah Vaughan, 100 years from today. In that set, we had Tony Bennett, Smile, the Love Unlimited Orchestra, and that was for Rose and Worcester, Love's Theme. Dave Mason, We Just Disagree. And what do we got coming up? The new Diane Marino for you here on WICN.

90.5 WICN, going out to Dave in Florida, Big Band of Brothers, and that was Atlanta. We also heard in that set Chicago Beginnings, and that one went out to Jeff in Whitensville. And Johnny Mathis, The Last Time I Felt Like This, and that was

0: for John in Rutland.
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0: 90.5 WICN, and that was Nat King Cole, Ramblin' Rose. We had a request from Michael in East Hampton, Ted Hawkins, Strange Conversation. We had in that set also Big Band of Brothers, and that went out to Dave in Florida.
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90.5 WICN, classic album, Frank Sinatra, Antonio Carlos Jobim, The Girl from Ipanema. We also heard in that set Greg Abate and the Paul De Niro Quartet, Lightspeed, at the album reunion live at WICN. And actually, right there, you can see right where it was. I'm pointing, but you can't see it because it's radio. We also heard in that set NRBQ, Hut Biscuits, Sweet Marie, and Grover Washington Jr. doing Take Five.

0: 90.5 WICN, Howlin' and Wolf, and Bob from Auburn is sending that out to the folks at the mill in Webster. You know, all the folks that come to the open mic down there. We heard also in that set, Harry Connick Jr., Anything Goes. We heard in that set, West Montgomery, Come Rain or Come Shine. Got two for Pam and Holden right after this here on WICN.
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0: 90.5 WICN. Going out to Guido in Holden. Sting, Driven to Tears. Branford Marsalis and quite the cast on that. Adrian Cunningham and his old school, Everybody Wants to Be a Cat. And that went out to Pam in Holden, as did David Sanborn, Bang Bang. Got a couple tunes to go. And right here on WICN, actually we got a little bit more, by a little bit less than a half hour of the Jazz Highway before Rick comes in.
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90.5 WICN Radio Beetle with Ain't No Sunshine featuring Chloe Jean singing there off the Top 50 album, Slight Accent. We heard also Rosemary Clooney, April in Paris, Sting, Driven to Tears. And what do we got right now? The latest from Peter Erskine.

0: 90.5 WICN, new from Joe Meglieri. It's Jimmy's Blues off the Dedicatedly So album. We also heard in that set the Jerry Rafferty, Baker Street, and that went out to Al in Southbridge. I'm Joe Cicero. I'll see you tomorrow right here on your station, WICN.
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2: Live from NPR News, I'm Lakshmi Singh. President Trump tells the New York Post today that it's too soon to start thinking about direct peace talks with Iran, despite reports both sides are close to ending the war. Earlier on his Truth Social, Trump again threatened to resume more intense U.S. bombings if Iran does not agree to U.S. conditions. A new NPR PBS News Marist poll out today finds President Trump at the lowest point in his presidency politically, as people across the U.S. contend with high gas prices linked to the unpopular war with Iran. Here's NPR's Domenico Montanaro.
3: 8 in 10 of the more than 1,300 respondents say the recent rise in gas prices is putting a strain on their household budgets. The war in Iran has led directly to those prices surging, and most are blaming President Trump for the increase. As a result, the poll found Trump with just a 37% approval rating and 59% disapproving, his worst score in the poll of either presidential term. His economic approval is down to 35%, and on his handling of Iran, it's just 33%. Democrats appear to be benefiting. When respondents were asked who they would vote for if congressional elections in their districts were held today, they sided with Democrats by 10 points. Domenico Montanaro, NPR News, Washington.
2: The Trump administration has shelved three studies that examine vaccines that protect against COVID-19 and shingles. NPR's Rob Stein has more.
4: In an email to NPR, a spokesman for the Health and Human Services Department confirmed reports in the New York Times and Washington Post that plans to release the three studies have been dropped. The spokesman, Andrew Nixon, says officials stopped plans to publish two Food and Drug Administration studies examining the safety of COVID-19 vaccines because the conclusions that they're safe, quote, were not supported by the underlying data, and blocked the shingles vaccine study because it, quote, fell outside the agency's purview. Critics disagree and say these moves are the latest administration actions that weaken public trust in vaccines. Rob Stein, NPR News.
2: Ted Turner, the trailblazing media giant who founded CNN and other cable channels, has died at the age of 87. Turner lived years with Lewy body dementia, degenerative disease that causes dementia and muscle failure. Today, he's being remembered as a visionary who took inspiration from the 24-hour radio stations that relay constant headlines and sports highlights in launching CNN. In his role as conservationist, Turner shared why he chose to give away as much as $1 billion to the UN Foundation.
5: Getting rid of nuclear weapons and getting a handle on our energy policy and a strong climate change program.
2: Ted Turner speaking to NPR's Talk of the Nation in 2010. You're listening to NPR News. Investigators are trying to determine the source of a hantavirus outbreak on a cruise ship now off the coast of Cape Verde. The vessel carrying nearly 150 people has been waiting to head to Spain's Canary Islands. Three passengers have died. Several others have been sickened. The World Health Organization says three passengers with suspected hantavirus have been evacuated from the ship and being transported to the Netherlands for medical care. Hantavirus is a rodent-borne illness that can spread when humans inhale particles of rodent droppings. A new study finds that people would drink less alcohol if there were updated warning labels attached. NPR's Maria Godoy reports the labels would spell out the risks of diseases such as cancer.
6: The current alcohol warning label has been in place since 1988. It states that drinking poses risks during pregnancy or while driving, along with a notice that alcohol, quote, may cause health harms. But research shows people tend to tune out these warnings. In a new study, researchers tested 8 revised labels that included disease advisory language with more than 1,000 U.S. adults who had at least one drink a week. Study co-author Anna Grumman of Stanford says participants ranked all of the new warnings more effective than the current one.
7: And the warnings that especially resonated with consumers tended to be about cancer. So most people weren't aware that alcohol contributes to cancer.
6: Studies show a link to at least 7 types of cancer. The more people drink, the higher the risk. Maria Godoy, NPR News.
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9: And a very good afternoon to you on this Wednesday afternoon. And on this Wednesday, we have a chance of showers this afternoon. It will remain cloudy, and we will see a high of about 68 degrees. The chance of rain this afternoon is 50%. Tonight, showers are likely and possibly a thunderstorm. Otherwise, it will be cloudy with a low of around 47 degrees. Chance of rain overnight is 70%. Thursday, the sun returns. It will be mostly sunny with a high of near 64 degrees. Thursday night, partly cloudy with a low of around 41. And then Friday will be sunny with a high of near 61 degrees. Right now in Spencer, Massachusetts, it is 65 degrees. And here in downtown Worcester, Mass., we have a temperature of 68 degrees with just a few clouds. Actually, it was just, more than a few clouds. It was kind of pretty cloudy when I came in, but we do have clouds. There is no doubt. It is 12:07, and your dial is set to 90.5 WICN here in Worcester, Massachusetts. I'm Rick McCarthy, and you are listening to The Blend on this Wednesday afternoon. We are streaming everywhere at WICN.org, and I want to thank you for tuning in on this Wednesday, wherever you may be. We start off with new music, as always, and we are going to begin with a new release from guitarist Owen Chen and his group Eternal Wind. And we're going to hear something from an album called The Ghibli Collection and a tune called Carrying You, right here for you on The Blend.

0: That is vocalist Faye Klassen, and she is accompanied there by saxophonist Florian Wempe. And this is a single that they have released, Love Me. Faye Klassen and Florian Wempe. They also have with them Willie Jones III on the drums. And we started this Wednesday edition of New at Noon with a release from guitarist Owen Chen. It's called the Ghibli Collection. That is the name of the album. It's Owen Chen and his group Eternal Wind. And the Ghibli Collection is based on a studio in Japan, Studio Ghibli. And I guess they do Japanese animation. And these tunes are based on some of those animated films. And so the one that we heard was based on an animated film called Castle in the Sky. The name of the tune, Carrying You. Owen Chen. It is coming up on 1220. 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And I'm Rick McCarthy. I'll be with you until 3 o'clock this afternoon. And if you want to get in touch, give us a call at 508-752-0700, or you can reach me via email. My email address is rick@wicn.org.
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0: And some New England-based jazz for you here on New at Noon. That is saxophonist and composer Mike Caudill. And this is a trio outing for Mike Caudill. He is a sax player for the band City of Four, but this is a trio release called Caught at Dusk. And one of his compositions called Mild Manners. Mike Caudill, along with bassist Greg Toro and drummer Dave Fox. And again, that is brand new from Mike Caudill called Caught at Dusk. Before that, we heard from trombonist and band leader Javier Nero and his jazz orchestra from a brand new release called Alcabulon and a tune he calls Tesseract. And he has with him on this, let's see, he has a number of players on here. Not all of them appeared on that particular tune. We heard Warren Wolf on the vibes on that tune. We also heard a gentleman named Nathan Skinner on an instrument called a mallet station. Sound like a synthesizer to me, but it's called a mallet station. Nathan Skinner. Javier Nero and his jazz orchestra and the album Alcabulon. It is 12:33. 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I want to remind you that coming up this afternoon at 3 o'clock, you've got more music coming your way on Standard Time. And your host this afternoon is our friend Uncle Al Dean, so please stay tuned for that.
1: Major Taylor Boulevard in Worcester is named for the bicycling champ of the early 1900s, Marshal Major Taylor, the Worcester Whirlwind. Despite his accomplishments, he was among the first African-American athletes to have race relation problems in professional sports. You hear interesting things about our part of the state here on the Voice of Arts and Culture for Worcester and Central Massachusetts, 90.5 WICN.

0: Hey, I'm Rick McCarthy, and you are listening to New at Noon on this Wednesday afternoon. It is Wednesday, May 6th, and I want to thank you for tuning in. We just heard a tune from Japanese guitarist and composer Fumika Asari. This is from her brand new disc, Enter a New Phase, and you know that tune, Here, There, and Everywhere, the Beatles tune, the Lennon McCartney tune, Here, There, and Everywhere. And before that, we heard from the band Broken Brass and something from their new album, which is titled Dancing Critters, Random Shivers, and Snap Decisions, and a tune they call Lap Wing. Broken Brass. And finally, before that, a version of the Mose Allison tune, Mind is on Vacation. I think it's a great version of it. It is vocalist Judith Owen. Wonderful new disc from Judith Owen called Suit Yourself. There's some great material on here, and she is really backed up quite nicely by some excellent musicians she had with her. That was David Torkanowski on the piano on that particular tune. Also, Joe Bonamassa makes an appearance on guitar, lead guitar on that. She also has Max Moran on bass, Pedro Segunda on drums. Mind is on Vacation. Nice version of that tune. It is 12:49 here on The Blend. Here is a tune from the vocalist Ray. This is from an album titled This Music May Contain Hope. As always, it's new at noon, so it's brand new. And we're going to hear a tune from her called I Hate the Way I Look Today.
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0: And we bring this New at Noon to a close with a release, a brand new release from saxophonist Steve Wilson. This is taken from his Smoke Sessions Records release, which is called Enduring Sonance, S-O-N-A-N-C-E, Enduring Sonance. And we heard his version of a tune that was written by pop artist Gino Vannelli. The Surest Things Can Change. This particular tune was originally released on an album that was a massive hit for Gino Vannelli called A Pauper in Paradise. It came out in 1977. And it was backed as a single with the hit I Just Want to Stop. That was one of his big, big hits. But here done by Steve Wilson from his new album. Joe Locke on vibes, Rini Rosny's on the piano, Jay Anderson on bass, Kendrick Scott on the drums. And before that, we heard a new release from vocalist Ray and a hilarious tune called I Hate the Way I Look Today. How many of you felt that way in the morning or the afternoon or in the evening? This Music May Contain Hope is the name of the album, Ray. I'm Rick McCarthy. This is The Blend. NPR News is coming up next.
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2: Live from NPR News, I'm Lakshmi Singh. Iran's Revolutionary Guard is offering safe passage through the Strait of Hormuz, but its online message today does not specify new terms for letting commercial vessels through the major shipping route. NPR's Ayah Batrawi says Iran announced its proposal today after President Trump paused a U.S. military effort to guide merchant vessels through the strait.
3: The operation called Project Freedom began Monday with the U.S. Navy guiding just two U.S. flagged merchant ships through the Strait of Hormuz, but not before several Iranian Revolutionary Guard speedboats were sunken. Iran then fired at the U.S. Navy and launched missiles at neighbor the United Arab Emirates, threatening a month-long ceasefire. Defense Secretary Pete Hegseth said on Tuesday the operation was, quote, a gift from the U.S. to the world to secure commercial shipping. But later that day, Trump declared the operation paused. He cited, quote, great progress toward a final deal with Iran, but said a blockade on Iranian ports remains in place. Ending that blockade is a key Iranian demand. Ayah Batrawi, NPR News, Dubai.
2: And President Trump has just said that Iran wants to make a deal. His comments came during a military Mother's Day event at the White House. Primaries in Indiana and Ohio yesterday reaffirmed that President Trump still wields heavy influence over the Republican Party, while Democrats remain energized heading into the midterm elections. And Pierre Stephen Fowler has this analysis.
4: Last year, a handful of Republican Indiana state lawmakers blocked a push to redraw the state's congressional boundaries. A slate of Trump-backed challengers pushed out five of the seven incumbents targeted in the primaries. Another race is currently separated by just three votes. In Ohio, there weren't competitive primary contests for governor or U.S. Senate, but both are expected to be expensive and contested in November's general election. One reason, Trump's rising unpopularity. Another is Democratic enthusiasm, where every state that's held a primary so far this year has seen a surge of Democratic turnout compared to prior midterms. Stephen Fowler, NPR News.
2: A new study's out on the tsunami that sent water more than 1,500 feet up the sides of an Alaskan fjord last year. NPR's Rebecca Hersher has the latest details.
5: The tsunami in Tracy Arm Fjord near Juneau happened early in the morning last August. No one witnessed it firsthand. Now, a study conducted by more than a dozen scientists finds that the so-called mega tsunami was extremely powerful. It destroyed trees and other vegetation hundreds of feet up the steep sides of the fjord. The study was published in the journal Science. The wave was triggered by a landslide next to a glacier, which is rapidly melting because of climate change, making the area unstable. The authors warn that more research is urgently needed to predict when and where such tsunamis will happen in the future. Rebecca Hersher, NPR News.
2: This is NPR. Tennessee Republicans have unveiled a proposed congressional map that would crack Memphis's Shelby County into multiple districts in an effort to eliminate the state's lone remaining Democratic-held seat. Currently, Tennessee is represented by eight Republicans and one Democrat. Commerce Secretary Howard Lutnick is testifying on Capitol Hill in a closed-door meeting about his links to the late-convicted sex offender Jeffrey Epstein. Members of the House are questioning him about his contact with Epstein in the years after the financier's 2008 conviction for soliciting prostitution from an underage girl. Lutnick maintains he did not have any relationship with his former neighbor. The Equal Employment Opportunity Commission suing the New York Times. The EEOC alleges the newspaper chose not to promote a white male employee because of his race or sex. Here's NPR's Andrea Hsu.
6: The lawsuit filed in federal court alleges that the New York Times passed over the white male employee for a vacant position as deputy real estate editor last year. According to the complaint, the employee was not given a final round interview, despite extensive experience that matched the requirements of the job. Eventually, the job went to a multiracial woman who, the EEOC said, lacked experience in real estate journalism. The EEOC contends that the hiring decision was influenced by the newspaper's goal to increase the number of Black and Latino employees and women in leadership. In a statement, the New York Times called the allegations politically motivated and wrote, quote, "Neither race nor gender played a role in this decision. We hired the most qualified candidate."
2: That's Andrea Hsu reporting. It's NPR News.
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0: There is a chance of showers this afternoon. It will remain cloudy with a high of near 68 degrees. The chance of rain this afternoon is 50%. Tonight, showers are likely and maybe even a thunderstorm. Otherwise, it will be cloudy with a low of around 47 degrees. Chance of rain overnight is 70%. Tomorrow, Thursday, will be mostly sunny with a high of near 64 degrees. Thursday night, partly cloudy with a low of around 41. And finally, on Friday, it will be sunny with a high of near 61 degrees. Right now in Hopkinton, Massachusetts, it is 67 degrees. And here in downtown Worcester, we have a temperature of 70 degrees under mostly cloudy skies. Good afternoon to you. It is Wednesday, May 6th. I'm Rick McCarthy, and you are listening to The Blend on your Jazz Plus station 90.5 WICN. We are located in the heart of the Commonwealth, Worcester, Massachusetts, and we are streaming around the globe at WICN.org. Thank you very, very much for tuning in this afternoon. If you're just joining me, I want to welcome you. And if you've been with me for the whole show, thank you for being here for the whole show. We are going to begin our second hour of today's blend on this Wednesday with a tune from a John Coltrane album. And the title of the Coltrane album is Both Directions at Once, The Lost Album. This came out back in 2018. And we're going to hear a tune simply titled Untitled Original 11383. And again, this is from that album, Both Directions at Once, The Lost Album, right here for you on The Blend.

0: Singer Emily Braden from a 2023 CD called Cannon and Sparrow. Emily Braden. And a composition that she wrote called Swell. Emily Braden. And she has with her, just among others, she's got Freddie Bryant here on guitar. She's got Tatum Greenblatt on the trumpet and Rudy Royston the third on the drums. Emily Braden from Cannon and Sparrow for you here on The Blend. And we started hour two with a disc from the great John Coltrane, from a disc called Both Directions at Once, The Lost Album. This came out on the Impulse label in 2018, but was originally recorded in 1960, I believe. 1963. The original session was 1963. Produced by Bob Thiel and featured McCoy Tyner on the piano, Jimmy Garrison on bass, and Elvin Jones on the drums. And we heard a tune that they simply didn't have a name, so they just called it Untitled Original 11383. John Coltrane from Both Directions at Once, The Lost Album. It is 1:20, and indeed, you are listening to The Blend on your Jazz Plus Station 90.5.
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0: And tagging the end of that with that classic Count Basie ending. That was a great ending. That is Brother Jack McDuff, and that is from a Cellar Live release. It was released in a couple of years ago, 2024, and it's called Ain't No Sunshine. This was, as you heard, a live recording, and these cuts reissued in 2024, and we heard a tune called Blues 1 and 8, and this was recorded live back in 1972, recorded at the Gallery in Seattle, Washington. Brother Jack McDuff, along with Lee Johnson on the tenor, Dave Young on the tenor, Vinny Correo on guitar, Ron Davis on the drums, Brother Jack McDuff. Before that, we heard from guitarist and composer Michael Felberbaum, something from an album called Three Elements and his version of the tune Mercedes-Benz, Michael Felberbaum. All right, it is 1:35 here on The Blend.
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And there you have a very nice tune from saxophonist, flautist, and composer Alexa Tarantino. This is from a 2021 disc called Firefly and a tune called Mindful Moments. Alexa Tarantino. She is accompanied here by vibes player Ben Galise, pianist Art Hirahara, bassist Boris Kozlov, and that was Rudy Royston on the drums. Alexa Tarantino for you here on The Blend. And before that, we heard from the Colorado Jazz Repertory Orchestra from a disc that came out just last year called Golden Lady. And we heard the title tune, the Stevie Wonder tune, Golden Lady. And that featured the vocals of Tatiana Lady May Mayfield, the Colorado Jazz Repertory Orchestra. It's 1:47 here on The Blend. Here's a tune from a new release from pianist and composer Ben Markley and his big band. This is an OA2 Records release called Tuesday Morning Feeling, one of my favorite discs that's come out in the last couple of months. And we are going to hear an excellent version of the tune Groundwork, which is a Cedar Walton tune. And we're going to hear that right now.

0: All right, hour two of today's blend concludes with a tune from pianist and composer Silvano Monasterios. This is from his 2016 Savant Records release called Partly Sunny, and we just listened to the title tune from this release, Partly Sunny. That was Troy Roberts on the sax, Anat Cohen on clarinet, Jonathan Dedurka on bass, Rodolfo Zuniga on the drums, and Roberto Quintero on the percussion, Silvano Monasterios. And before that, we heard from pianist and composer Ben Markley and his big band from a wonderful disc called Tuesday Morning Feeling, an OA2 Records release, brand new, and their version of the tune, the Cedar Walton tune, Groundwork, the Ben Markley big band. 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
2: Live from NPR News, I'm Lakshmi Singh. Economists warn the financial fallout from the U.S. war with Iran is already spreading beyond the gas pump, with disruptions to shipping, freight, and oil markets driving up the cost of some everyday household products. NPR's Windsor Johnston reports experts say those costs could keep rising, even if tensions ease soon.
3: Prices are going up because many everyday household products rely on plastics and petrochemicals. Jason Miller is a supply chain professor at Michigan State University.
4: What we've seen as an example is plastic prices are going up. That's going to mean the plastic that is used to wrap it, your food, will be more expensive. That means that the paperboard that snacks are coming in is going to be more expensive.
3: Miller says products like paint, soap, and WD-40 could also cost more in the months ahead. And he warns those price increases may not ease anytime soon. Ships have already avoided the Strait of Hormuz for nearly 10 weeks, creating supply chain backlogs that could take months or longer to untangle. Windsor Johnston, NPR News, Washington.
2: Well, President Trump has said Iran wants to make a deal, and he said it again this afternoon as he pressures the Islamic Republic to fully reopen the Strait of Hormuz. At a military Mother's Day event at the White House today, President Trump gave the audience a preview of the new White House ballroom.
5: That's the entrance to the new ballroom that's being built, which everybody likes, especially since last Saturday evening. They like it even more because it'll have a thing called security.
2: President Trump referencing the recent alleged attempt on his life at the White House Correspondents' Dinner. The president had said taxpayers would not foot the bill for the ballroom, but Senate Republicans have proposed spending $1 billion in government money for security upgrades at the ballroom. CNN founder Ted Turner has died at the age of 87. He started the first U.S. superstation and owned sports teams, including the Atlanta Braves. He also sought to make the world a more peaceful place. The media mogul previously announced he had Lewy body dementia, a degenerative disease. Here's NPR's David Folkenflik.
6: Ted Turner is perhaps best known for starting CNN.
7: He was a visionary, a trailblazer, a rabble-rouser, a do-gooder, and he thought there would be a market for it.
6: That's Eason Jordan, who rose to be CNN's chief news executive. The place operated on the cheap and on the fly.
7: Look, we were young and at times very shoddy, but we were the only game in town, and we did some extraordinary things.
6: CNN came into its own with coverage of the Challenger space shuttle explosion and the first Gulf War. In 1996, with the launch of rivals Fox News and MSNBC, Turner sold his holdings. He gave $1 billion to fund the United Nations and helped to inspire the Giving Pledge from philanthropic giants Warren Buffett and Bill Gates.
2: That's David Folkenflik. It's NPR. Three cruise ship passengers who may have had a virus are being flown to the Netherlands for treatment. They're among the 8 cases on board, 5 confirmed, 3 suspected. They were evacuated today before their ship carrying nearly 150 passengers departed for Spain's Canary Islands. The vessel had been stranded for days off the coast of Cape Verde, unable to dock due to public health concerns. 3 people have already died from the Hantavirus, which is a rare rodent-borne illness. The Make America Healthy Again movement is often associated with healthy food and opposition to pesticides, but a new poll found MAHA supportive voters care much more about the cost of health care than those other issues. Here's NPR's Helena Simmons-Steffen.
8: The poll is from KFF, a nonpartisan health research organization. Voters who support the Make America Healthy Again or MAHA movement were asked to rank their top priorities from a list. Lowering the cost of health care was by far the most popular choice across the political spectrum. 4 in 10 MAHA voters ranked cost issues first, compared to fewer than 1 in 10 who chose limiting corporate influence on food policy, for example. When it comes to Health Secretary Robert F. Kennedy Jr., only 1 in 3 MAHA voters strongly approved of his job performance, even though MAHA is Kennedy's signature effort. The survey was conducted in mid-April and included 1,300 people. Selena Simmons-Duffin, NPR News.
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1: 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This afternoon at 3, WICN gives you the classic sounds of Standard Time. Right now, though, it's time to take a look at your local weather forecast.
0: Well, there is a chance of showers this afternoon, and I did not look out the window, but I believe it might be raining now. Chance of showers, otherwise it will be cloudy with a high of near 68 degrees. Chance of precipitation today is 50%. Tonight, more showers and possibly a thunderstorm. Otherwise, it will be cloudy with a low of around 47 degrees. A chance of rain overnight is 70%. We have the sun come back to us tomorrow, mostly sunny with a high of near 64 degrees. Thursday night, partly cloudy with a low of around 41 degrees. And Friday, it will be sunny with a high of near 61 degrees. Right now in Athol, Massachusetts, it is 61 degrees. And here in downtown Worcester, we currently have some light rain and a temperature of 65 degrees. Good afternoon to you. A very warm welcome to you here on 90.5 WICN. 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I'm Rick McCarthy. I'll be with you until 3 o'clock this afternoon, and then coming up at, right after NPR News, the music continues. Your host this afternoon is Uncle Al Dean on this Wednesday edition of Standard Time, so please stay tuned for that. We're going to begin our third and final hour today with music from vibraphonist Joe Locke. This is the Joe Locke Quartet from a 1995 recording called Moment to Moment, The Music of Henry Mancini. We're going to hear his rendition of Henry Mancini's beautiful tune, Moon River.

0: And that is vocalist Dee Alexander for you here on this Wednesday edition of The Blend. Music from an album called Songs My Mother Loves and a tune called Letter from Home. Dee Alexander. And we started the set off with music from vibraphonist Joe Locke from a 1995 milestone release called Moment to Moment, the music of Henry Mancini and his rendition of Henry Mancini's tune Moon River. He's accompanied here by pianist Billy Childs, Eddie Gomez on bass, and Gene Jackson on the drums. Joe Locke. All right. It is 2:21, and you are listening to The Blend on your Jazz Plus station, 90.5 WICN, right here in Worcester, Massachusetts, where we have some light rain and a current temperature of 65 degrees.
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0: And that is a very, very nice rendition of a very beautiful tune. The name of the tune is Close to Home, and this is taken from an album called Many Worlds. This is a Planet Arts release, Many Worlds, from bassist Scott Petito. And that particular tune was written by keyboardist Lyle Mays on one of his solo albums. Just a gorgeous tune. Close to Home, Scott Petito. He's accompanied here by Peter Erskine on the drums, Rachel Z on the percussion and drums, and Mike Manieri on the vibes. Before that, we heard from the Hot Club of Detroit from a 2008 Mack Avenue Records release called Nighttown, and a Gene Ammons tune, Blues Up and Down, Hot Club of Detroit. This band features, if I can find his name, I just had it a moment ago, and... Where is he? Julian Labro on the accordion. Couldn't think of his name. Julian Labro. I had an opportunity to see Julian Labro along with guitarist Ali Sakeli a number of years ago at Chance. And what an amazing show. And Julian Labro is just an amazing, phenomenal accordion player. He's fast, just amazingly fast. Great show, and a nice version of that tune, Blues Up and Down, the Hot Club of Detroit. That was preceded by the band Soul Live from a 2002 Capitol Records release called Next, and a tune they call Flurries, Soul Live. It's 2:38 here on The Blend.
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That is a new release from trumpeter Arturo Sandoval, and it's called Sangu. And we just heard a tune from this called La Ventura, Arturo Sandoval. And before that, we heard from guitarist Curtis Robinson from a disc called Dancing in the Street, a 2015 release from Curtis Robinson, and his rendition of the El DeBarge tune, All This Love, Curtis Robinson. It is 2:49 exactly, and you were listening to The Blend. We've got time for a couple more tunes, so here is another new release. This is from the Ellen Rowe Quartet. It's called Vinton's Cove, and we're going to hear a tune off of this called Clipped Blues, right here for you on The Blend.

0: And we close this edition of The Blend with two new releases. This is, we just heard music from guitarist Mike Clement, and his disc is titled Polka Dots and Ray-Bans, a Cellar Live release in a tune called The Tempo. He's accompanied here by Tris Duncan on the Hammond B3 and Gerald Watkins on Jr. on the drums. Before that, pianist Ellen Rowe and her quartet from a disc called Vinton's Cove, a brand new release as well, and a tune she wrote called Clipped in Blues. Vinton's Cove from the Ellen Rowe Quartet. I'm Rick McCarthy. This has been The Blend. I will be back again tomorrow. I'm sitting in for Steve Miller, so I'll catch you then. Uncle Al and Standard Timer next.
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2: Live from NPR News, I'm Lakshmi Singh. A new NPR PBS News Marist poll finds President Trump at the lowest point in his presidency politically as people across the United States contend with high gas prices linked to the U.S.'s unpopular war with Iran. NPR's Domenico Montanaro tells NPR's Up First the poll suggests Democrats have a significant advantage 6 months before the midterm elections.
3: When people were asked if congressional elections were held today, who would they vote for? They chose Democrats by 10 points. That's a pretty big edge if you look at past election performances. Mm. And Democrats also have the edge on a really key factor here, enthusiasm. They're 8 points more likely than Republicans to say they're, quote, very enthusiastic to vote this November.
2: NPR's Domenico Montanaro reporting. Convicted spy Jonathan Pollard says he will run for office in Israel's parliamentary elections this year. Pollard spent 30 years in U.S. prison for spying for Israel. Now he tells NPR he is remorseful for his espionage crime. NPR's Daniel Estrin reports from Tel Aviv.
4: Jonathan Pollard was a U.S. Navy intelligence analyst who sold military secrets to Israel in the 1980s. The espionage affair served a blow to U.S.-Israel relations for years. When he moved to Israel in 2020, he defended his actions, saying he had no choice. Now, he tells NPR, he should have found a, quote, legal way to act on his concerns for Israel's security.
5: I made a mistake. I didn't think about the consequences. And 30 years later, here I am, trying to leave a better legacy.
4: He says he will run in Israeli parliamentary elections later this year. He's joined a fringe right-wing party. Daniel Estrin, NPR News, Tel Aviv.
2: Lab tests confirmed that the deadly cruise ship outbreak of hantavirus is a strain called Andes virus. NPR's Gabrielle Emmanuel reports this specific type of hantavirus is known to spread human to human.
6: People are typically infected with hantavirus after inhaling virus particles from rodent urine, feces, or saliva. However, Andes hantavirus is known to be transmitted between people who are in very close contact. Kari Debink is at Johns Hopkins School of Public Health.
7: What they're doing is isolating people mostly in their rooms, like allowing them to go to kind of the open decks where, you know, the ventilation is good.
6: The World Health Organization says personal protective equipment has been brought on board. Three passengers have died, and there are five other patients, including one in a hospital in South Africa and another in a hospital in Switzerland. Debink says the risk to the general public is very low. Gabriella Emanuel, NPR News.
2: Ted Turner, founder of CNN and other cable channels, died today. He was 87 years old. From Washington, this is NPR News. Tennessee Republicans are proposing a congressional map that would divide Memphis's Shelby County into multiple districts in an effort to eliminate the state's lone Democratic-held seat. Tennessee's Republican governor called a special legislative session to consider redistricting after the U.S. Supreme Court recently weakened the Voting Rights Act. President Trump has urged Tennessee and other GOP-led states to redraw their maps as part of his mid-decade redistricting push. Commerce Secretary Howard Lutnick has been testifying on Capitol Hill in a closed-door meeting about his links to the late-convicted sex offender Jeffrey Epstein. Lutnick maintains he did not have any relationship with his former neighbor. A new Republican proposal to fund the Department of Homeland Security's immigration enforcement teams for the rest of Trump's term also includes $1 billion to secure a new ballroom at the White House. NPR's Eric Daniel McDaniel has details.
8: It's a nearly $75 billion three-year plan to fund the immigration enforcement teams inside of DHS. But there are some smaller pots of money in the proposal to fund other parts of the agency, including $1 billion for the Secret Service, targeted at security measures for Trump's White House ballroom, or as the White House staff calls it, the East Wing Modernization Project. The draft legislation says the money cannot be used for construction, which the administration says has been funded so far just through private donations. Long-shot proposals from Congress to use taxpayer money for the project haven't gained any traction. Eric McDaniel, NPR News, Washington.
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10: And welcome to Standard Time. I'm Al Dean with you until 6 o'clock tonight. And tonight is going to be showers are likely, possibly a thunderstorm before midnight. And then it's going to be foggy out there with a low of about 47 degrees. But Thursday is going to be mostly sunny with a high near 64. Thursday night cloudy with a low of 41. And sunny on Friday with a high of 61 degrees. Right now, the temperature at the lovely downtown, no, I shouldn't say the uptown Worcester Regional Airport, is 62 degrees. Starting us off today, here is the Kenny Hadley Big Band.

And you heard it right here at 90.5 WICN with Ken Popowski with Who Knows. It was written by Duke Ellington, and that was live at Missouri, and I'm not sure where the heck that was. But it was a very recent recording that he did in 2023 after coming out of some major medical problems, and he is still with us. Before that, we heard Terry Thornton with My Old Flame. That was from her release in 1961, The Devil May Care. And we start off with a Kenny Hadley big band with Out of This World from his release of 1954, Come Sunday. And just a reminder, if you are at all interested, the Kenny Hadley Alumni Band will be playing this Sunday between noon and 2 o'clock in the afternoon on May 10th, Mother's Day, down at the Franklin School of Performing Arts. It's at the Black Box in Franklin. And if you would like to see that great band with the people that he has in it, go down and see it. Yeah.

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0: Smith, Bristol Silence. Jane Smith. Arrangement by John Otto. Thank you very much.
1: Thank you very much.

0: Thank you.
1: And we've been listening to Sarah Vaughan at Mr. Kelly's in Chicago with Stairway to the Stars. And that was with her trio. And Woody Herman before that with Chuck Corea's Crystal Silence, the Woody Herman World Class Jazz Band of 1982. Right here at 90.5 WICN. I'm Al Dean. Thanks so much for listening in. We'll be back with lots more.
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0: Would you be a musician if nobody ever heard you?
1: Sure.
0: Why?
1: Because I love music. It's in my head. I can't get it out.
0: Do you listen?
1: Yeah.
0: You're hearing it yourself.
1: I hear it now.
2: Miles Davis would have turned 100 this month, and having him as our Artist of the Month sets up a great opportunity to re-examine what he brought to jazz and American culture. Davis was a trumpet player and one of the foremost voices on his instrument to show us an aesthetic viewpoint based on playing less rather than that blazing stratospheric sense of his forebears. He gave us the same viewpoint in designing his ensemble. Miles was irresistibly cool on stage and on record. That slow-burn trumpet tone of Miles Davis, as steely as his personality was, he's somehow always Miles, led our ears home no matter what the musical environment. Throughout the month, you'll hear WICN dropping in on Miles Davis as Charlie Parker's wingman, the leader of a nine-piece textural vibration in the late 40s. Two incandescent small groups with John Coltrane in the 50s, monumental collaborations with arranger Gil Evans, the most flexible mid-60s combo in jazz, and the birth of the first waves of jazz rock fusion. Oh, and yes, the eternal, undeniable magic of his Kind of Blue. Let us dig again into these and other Miles Davis masterpieces and find your way to WICN.org to learn more about the artist and his work.
3: Miles Davis.

0: Man, yeah, I think you got. I think you know the title of that. Junita O'Day, of course, was singing it. Detour Ahead, written by Ellis Cargo and Fargo, and that was from her 1961 release, a Verve reissue of Waiter, Make Mine the Blues. Frank Sinatra before that with What Now, My Love, and that's from his 64 recording, That's Life. And the Ben Markley Big Band with Tell the Truth. That's from a Tuesday Morning Feeling that just came out about a month ago. I'm Al Dean. Thank you so much for listening in. 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
2: Yep, Bagel, it's awfully nice having you. We discussed this once before this week.
3: Yes, it's always a pleasure to be back in Boston, too.
2: You like Boston, don't you?
3: Of course.
2: You like it as much as I do?
3: I think so.
2: Well, I'm making this my home, Dad.
3: Yeah, well, I already started building a home elsewhere, but I mean, if I hadn't started already, I most likely would pick this, too.
2: Well, it's nice of you to say that. Brad, it's been a pleasure to have you here all of this week and way up until 1 o'clock this morning. What are we going to do first?
3: I don't know. I think we start the program with some cool blues.
2: You want some cool blues?
3: Yeah.
2: All right, Dad, blow.

0: And that was Matt Kattengub with Janine from his release of 1984, Your Friendly Neighborhood Big Band. Nikki Yosky before that would take the A-Train from her release, Nikki. And Charlie Parker started us off at the Hi-Hat in Boston back in 1953. It says 93, but I know it wasn't. It was 53. Doing cool blues. And you heard it right here at 90.5 WICN. And I'm Al Dean with you until 6 o'clock tonight. Hope you're enjoying the music. And if you feel like making a call, let us know how, and let us know how you're enjoying it. I'd always appreciate that.
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And that was a group called the Birdlanders, which included J.J. Johnson, Milt Jackson, Kay Winding, Max Roach, and Oscar Pettiford, If I Had You. That was recorded in 1944, and they called themselves the Birdlanders. Herb Pomeroy and his orchestra before that with On the Other World. That was written by Bob Freeman, who worked with him very closely for many years. And we hired Charlie Mariano on the sax. Right here at 90.5. Yeah, that's where you heard it. And I'm Al Dean, and that's the person who's bringing it to you. Here's Miles Davis, and that is our Artist of the Month with It Ain't Necessarily So.

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1: Live from NPR News in Washington, I'm Ryland Barton. President Trump is warning that the U.S. will start bombing Iran at a, quote, much higher level and intensity if its leaders don't agree to a deal. But as NPR's Franco Ordonez reports, Trump also says a deal is very possible.
2: The president stopped a U.S. military operation escorting foreign ships through the Strait of Hormuz to see if negotiators can finalize and sign an agreement. Speaking at the White House, Trump insisted that the U.S. had won the war and that it's now time to, quote, get what we have to get.
3: We've had very good talks over the last 24 hours, and it's very possible that we'll make a deal.
2: But he also acknowledged that they don't have a deal yet.
3: We've had some good talks before, as you know,
4: right.
3: And all of a sudden the next day they're like, right. They forgot what happened.
2: He says there is no deadline for the talks. Franco Ordonez, NPR News.
1: A new poll finds many Americans disapprove of the religious rhetoric used by the Trump administration. NPR's Jason DeRose reports the survey also finds support for Pope Leo weighing in on the war with Iran.
5: The Washington Post ABC News Ipsos poll found that 87% of U.S. adults view Donald Trump posting a picture of himself as Jesus negatively. Disapproval was even higher among white evangelicals, an important political base for the president. The poll also found that two-thirds of Americans have a positive reaction to Pope Leo, urging people to contact their elected representatives in support of peace. The survey shows nearly 7 in 10 people view negatively Defense Secretary Pete Hegseth praying to God for, quote, overwhelming violence of action against those who deserve no mercy. The poll included more than 2,500 people and was conducted in late April. Jason DeRose, NPR News.
1: New research in the New England Journal of Medicine shows patients are living longer on a pancreatic cancer drug. NPR's Yuki Noguchi reports.
6: The drug, daraxonrasib, is in a class of genetically engineered medicines known as RAS inhibitors. It identifies and kills pancreatic cancer cells using a genetic mutation common to that cancer. The drug lengthens patient survival from about 2 to 3 months on chemotherapy to 8 or 9 months on average, and has fewer side effects. Drugs in a similar class have transformed treatment of colorectal and lung cancers. The new data are so promising, the Food and Drug Administration last week allowed the drug maker, Revolution Medicines, to expand access for pancreatic cancer patients prior to approval. Yuki Noguchi, NPR News.
1: The Justice Department has found UCLA's medical school illegally considered race in admissions. The DOJ alleges UCLA favored Black and Hispanic applicants over white and Asian American students. The finding intensifies the Trump administration's scrutiny of college admissions. The U.S. Supreme Court effectively ended affirmative action in admissions in 2023. This is NPR News. U.S. health regulators have announced their first authorization of fruit-flavored e-cigarettes. The FDA decision is a major shift that comes after months of appeals to the Trump White House from the vaping industry. Health groups have argued against it and have long said flavors drive underage vaping in the U.S. The deadly cruise ship outbreak of hantavirus is a strain called Andes virus. As NPR's Gabriella Emanuel reports, it's known to spread human to human.
7: People are typically infected with hantavirus. Virus after inhaling virus particles from rodent urine, feces, or saliva. However, Andes hantavirus is known to be transmitted between people who are in very close contact. Kari Debink is at Johns Hopkins School of Public Health.
8: What they're doing is isolating people mostly in their rooms, like allowing them to go to kind of the open decks where, you know, the ventilation is good.
7: The World Health Organization says personal protective equipment has been brought on board. 3 passengers have died, and there are 5 other patients, including one in a hospital in South Africa and another in a hospital in Switzerland. Debink says the risk to the general public is very low. Gabriella Emanuel, NPR News.
1: Tree cover globally cools nearly half the warming from built-up cities, but it's doing it more in richer, cooler areas and less in hotter poorer areas where it's needed most. Researchers found globally trees provide an average of a little more than a quarter degree Fahrenheit of cooling, though the study's lead author says, quote, trees won't save us from climate change. 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
9: And welcome back to Standard Time. I'm Al Dean with you until 6 o'clock tonight. And tonight we're going to have showers and thunderstorms, likely before 3 a.m., and the temperatures will be dropping to 47 degrees. Thursday's going to be partly sunny with a and it will be 63 degrees with some gusty winds up to about 20 miles an hour. Thursday night, partly cloudy with a low of 40. And Friday, partly cloudy with a low of, Friday will be sunny with a high near 60 degrees. I was going into the weekend, and Saturday's going to be showers after 10 a.m., 80% chance of showers on Saturday and through the night. And then we're switching back to Sunday, where it's going to be partly sunny with a high near 73 degrees. Oh, that sounds pretty good, doesn't it? Right now, the temperature in the Worcester Airport is 57 degrees. At the Leominster Airport is 61 degrees. This next recording was recently discovered. Norman Granz, as some of you might know, was a producer and arranger and founder of Jazz at the Philharmonic, where he recorded all the music that he had attended. In addition to, he was the manager of Ella Fitzgerald, recorded all her music on tape, as well as others. And he would attend concerts, bring his tape recorder, and some were just put away and no one really knew about them. He sold the business that he had in 1960, which was Verve Recordings, as well as Clef and one other label that he had. And on this next recording, it was recently found, mislabeled, of Oscar Peterson, along with Ray Brown on the bass and Ed Thigpen on the drums, recorded in a place called Baker's Keyboard Lounge in Chicago. And we're going to start off today with listening to a couple of tracks from that I think you will enjoy. It's just wonderful music, and Oscar Peterson probably is my favorite pianist, although there are so many others out there, but he is just wonderful, and I'll let you judge from yourself. Here they all are at Baker's Keyboard Lounge in Chicago.

0: And you heard it right here at 90.5, a brand new release of Oscar Peterson, just newly discovered, recorded in 1960 at the Baker's Lounge, Keyboard Lounge in Chicago. And I must say that it came to my attention, I think it was last week or the week before, in the Wall Street Journal. They had quite a write-up on this recording, and what a great one it is. I'm Al Dean, and we thank you so much for listening in, and thank you for the call from Natick, appreciating that. We have lots more coming up in just a moment. And don't forget to keep that dial set right here at 90.5 when Nick DiBiasio comes in at 7 o'clock to bring you Against the Grain.
1: Grammy-nominated pianist and vocalist Judy Carmichael joins Falmouth Jazz's Women Who Lead series on Sunday, May 17th at 4 p.m. Known worldwide for her stride piano and swing, she was nicknamed Stride by Count Basie and hosts the nationally syndicated public radio program Jazz Inspired. This performance takes place at Highfield Hall and Gardens in Falmouth on Cape Cod. 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

0: that was Tony Bennett along with Count Basie with I've Grown Accustomed to Your Face from their release 1996, Bennett Sings, Basie Swings. Yeah. Before that, we heard Charlie Byrd, Barney Kessel, and Herb Ellis together doing Broadway from a release of 1980 titled Great Guitars at the Winery, and that I believe is out on the West Coast somewhere. Sure. And then we heard Sammy Davis Jr. with Where or When. That was recorded live at the Sands in 1981, about 2 or 3 in the morning. After the regular show had been taken place, the performers who were obviously there, which included all kinds of people, but Sammy did this about 3 o'clock in the morning. They went from 3 to 5 for the people who worked there so they could have a listening enjoy the show. And others that were did this were Duke Ellington, Lena Horne, Frank Sinatra, and Keeley Smith. And these were live recordings at the Sands. And I understand one time there were many recordings done there by the sound engineer, unknown by the performers. And because they were so good, he put them on tape, and they were discovered in the closet after the sound engineer passed away. And the tapes are I think, at the museum in Harlem, they haven't been, I guess some have been released or spots have, but they haven't got the authority to put these into CDs yet for the general public. Hopefully someday they will.
1: From deep dives into arts and culture to local business insights, you'll hear the best in public affairs programming in central Massachusetts, Monday through Thursday at 6 p.m. on 90.5 WICN. 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

And that was Annie Grakowski along with Lou Gatto with The Red Door, written by Jerry Mulligan. And you'll be able to see Arnie live this Sunday along with many, many others of the former, or of the, of the Kenny Hadley Big Band, which has these wonderful musicians. And that will be live this Sunday at noon to 2 o'clock at the Franklin School of Performing Arts. It's called the Black Box. And if you care to go down and hear some of the best jazz musicians in the country right now, please consider going down and listening to these great guys. That will be, as I say, at the Black Box, Franklin, Massachusetts. Annie Krakowski, Ken Reed will be leading the group, and we'll be hearing many, many others from the Mark White band as well. Continuing, here is Chris Connor.

This was an early Chris Connor record on Bethlehem, I Concentrate on You, written by Cole Porter. And she had some top musicians back in there with Ralph Sharon on the piano, who worked with Tony Bennett for many years, Milton Hinton on the bass, Ozzie Johnson on the drums, Joe Puma on the guitar, Herbie Mann on the flute, and Kay Winding and J.J. Johnson on the trombones. I also neglected to mention the Stan Kenton recording I played of Easy to Love. This is titled The Mellophonium Memories. And the mellophonium, as I understand it, was like a French horn, except it was used in the orchestras rather than curved, or on parades, I guess. Rather than curved, it was straight, but had the same mouthpiece and about the same range, and it was a little bit louder. But Stan Kenton used these in instruments in two or three albums that he had. Continuing, here is Al Cohn.

Well, we're just about out of time at standard time today. Listening to Scott Hamilton, Warren Vache, Cal Collins, Jake Hanna, Dave McKenna, and Phil Flanagan doing Crazy Rhythm from a Concord Superband release of 1980. And before that, we heard Al Cohen, The Song Has Ended, four brass and one tenor. I'm Al Dean. I appreciate your calls, and thanks so much for listening in. And keep that dial set for Against the Grain with Nick DiBiasio coming in at 7 o'clock, right here at 90.5 WICN. Have a wonderful weekend. Stay in good health, and I'll be back with you next Wednesday. Thanks so much for listening in. Bye-bye.

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1: Good music moves us. Listening to it makes us feel something, just the rhythms, the sounds. But most of the time, there's something more going on behind the music that adds a whole other layer. This song, for example, where the notes are determined by water quality data. Or this song about cats and mice that really isn't about cats and mice.
2: The whole track is a fight between cats and mice. But the cats were referring to the Cuban state, and the rats were referring to poor residents that simply wanted to go out and dance.
1: From Virginia Humanities, this is With Good Reason. I'm Sarah McConnell. Today, the meanings behind the music. If you're looking for new music, you might turn to YouTube, Spotify, social media, basically the internet. But in Cuba, internet access is so limited that music is passed through a USB network called SneakerNet. Mike Levine is a musicology professor at Christopher Newport University. He explains how SneakerNet helps spread the rhythms and politics of reparto music. Mike, there's a new version of mixtapes that's happening in Cuba right now, distributed through a system called SneakerNet. What is SneakerNet, and what's the music that they're loading onto these USB sticks?
2: SneakerNet's came around 2008, 2009 as a USB tape, a USB USB stick-based form of internet, because Cubans have very little internet inside of the island. And so this is a way they kind of get around those issues by trading these USB sticks back and forth with one another. And a lot of media has passed around these things, video games, antivirus applications, telenovelas, K-pop. But the biggest thing made in Cuba that's passed around on these USB sticks is this music called reparto, which is extremely popular in large part because of its circulation through this offline form of internet.
1: And reparto is a kind of music that's actually banned by the Cuban government. Why is that?
2: Yes, reparto is extremely controversial due to lyrics that are often sexually charged. But even more than that, their lyrics tend to represent the neighborhoods where the artists come from. The music's called reparto. It comes from neighborhoods called repartimiento districts. These are often very poor and mainly occupied by Black Cuban residents. The lyrics represent the slang, the jargon that's spoken inside of these districts. And a lot of the cultural gatekeepers that work for the state don't regard those lyrics as accurately reflecting the values that they want to be associated with the Cuban state, that you'd find in music like son, Cuban son music, for instance, which is considered the national music of Cuba.
1: That's interesting. So what do you mean by banned? You can be prosecuted for it, or they just don't let it get played in all the usual venues.
2: Right. Usually it's sort of death by anonymity. Because the Cuban state basically has nationalized all media, right? They've nationalized radio and television and nightlife. If your song is on a blacklist, there's very little opportunities for you to make it through any formal routes. And so they have to find these other informal routes to have their music played, shared, circulated outside of government oversight.
1: So they actually compete to put their music onto the USB sticks and see if they can get lots and lots of people to buy them?
2: That's right. New artists, up-and-coming artists, will pay promoters to put their music on these USB sticks that are then distributed to potential fans across the island. The reach of this USB stick network, and I should say specifically this USB stick network, is called El Paquete Semanal, which is the weekly package. New content is downloaded weekly on it and then passed around to citizens, and folks will buy their copy of the latest media each week for the equivalent of approximately $2 US. And so, yeah, it can be a fiercely competitive trade. And keep in mind that the average Cuban salary is approximately the equivalent of $30 US. So $2, you know, it's a significant expenditure weekly.
1: How many Cubans do you think are buying the weekly package?
2: They consider it today to be one of the biggest employers in the entire island. And they say that approximately 10 to 11 million people consume it, which is about the population of the island.
1: Isn't that fascinating? It's kind of Cuba's IT revolution, but it's so old school. It's not via the internet. It's hand to hand.
2: Yes. Yeah, it's really amazing. This got me addicted when I first visited the island back in 2015, because I knew they didn't have any internet, but they were all up to date on Game of Thrones. And as a researcher, I find this fascinating because people that use the system still have to meet one another physically in order to trade stuff back and forth. They can't do it through streaming networks or through the algo, as they say on Spotify, right? They have to actually meet up with one another in person to do it.
1: And it's like Newsies that used to sell newspapers with screaming headlines on city streets, right?
2: Mm-hmm. It's been going on now since about 2010, about the same time that Reparto came up. These two things kind of came up together and kind of built each other along the way. It's technically illegal, but the government allows it because my thought is that it helps bring down the potential for people protesting a lack of viable internet access, right? As long as they allow a certain amount of this circulation to go on, they can tamp down on the pot from boiling over potentially. And the golden rule is no politics and no pornography. That's the golden rule when it comes to the Paquete. So, and I've heard stories of folks getting in trouble when they have not adhere to those boundaries.
1: Give me some examples. Let's play some examples of some of the most popular Reparto songs and artists that you think would give us a good feeling for the genre.
2: Certainly. Let me play you a track from one of the founding artists of this style of music. His name is Chocolate MC. Now he lives in Miami, but he came up in a very poor, difficult repartimiento district called Los Sitios in the 2000s. So anyway, this is his track called Bajanda, and it was extremely controversial when it came out in 2018.

0: So you might have noticed that the last lyric there, and this is the beginning of the chorus of the song, is Gato dice meow, meow, meow. Translates as the cat says meow, meow, meow. The whole track is a fight between cats and mice. And you might wonder, well, okay, what's controversial about that? It sounds silly, if anything else. But listeners attuned to these lyrics in Cuba instantly knew what he was referring to. In this case, the cats were referring to the Cuban state, and the rats were referring to these poor residents of Departamiento districts that simply wanted to go out and dance along, for instance, the famous Havana seawall, El Malecón, or La Piragua, another famous revolutionary landmark. But the cats have the power of the voice, and they're telling the rats, no, you're not allowed to do this. And so that, just that alone caused the song to be pulled from El Paquete's USB stick network because people delivering it were too scared of the potential political consequences of being known as someone responsible for circulating this track.
1: Which only made it that much more popular, I'm sure.
0: That's right, yes. So I'll show you another two tracks. Let me show you another song. From another fairly early reparto singer, El Tiger, very popular singer, who also now lives in Miami. Chocolate MC does as well. This track is called La Wari Confianza. This is a particular term that comes from these areas that means you can trust me, you can have confidence in me. So here's a snippet from La Wari Confianza.

0: So that track was very popular when it came out. The hook says Muévelo, Muévelo, which is an, at this point, almost ancient call to the dance floor that goes back to the 1970s of like, get up and start dancing. But the lyrics right before that, Tengo lo que tenía que tener, loosely translates to I have what I had to have. And any Cuban will know the significance of that line because it comes from a poem from famous Cuban poet Nicolás Guillén in the 1960s, who wrote about having what he had to have as a black Cuban experiencing the shift of the Cuban Revolution that happened in 1959 and how good it was for him. Well, nowadays, a lot of folks feel differently about the inheritance of the revolution. And so this song is kind of making fun of that poem a little bit and the poem's optimism and kind of replacing it with, well, the way to make it these days is to make money. I'm going to show you a track from a up-and-coming, very young artist. He's 17 years old. This is the artist Wampy. He also comes from these Repartimiento districts, the outlying areas of Havana. This is one of his more popular recent tracks, came out earlier this year, 2024. It's called Maleante.
1: Sigo F.

0: mucho.
1: Beautiful voice, great music.
2: He does have a gorgeous voice, for sure. I wanted to play him because he's really indicative of a lot of shifts the style is going through currently, where his music is a lot less political and a lot more romantic, let's say. A lot more domestic in its content about relationships. But he has other songs where he just talks about repping his neighborhood. But this song's called Maleante. Lucy means the bad one. He's referring to himself as the bad boy, basically, the relationship. So in this second generation, we're finding a lot more romantic music. The other thing I want to mention is that this music is a lot more, contains a lot more global elements than the last generation. He is samples in here from old hip-hop tracks, some reggaeton ideas, but he maintains that clave rhythm in the background that you're going to find in basically any reparto song.
1: It's interesting that two of the musicians who'd made it big have wound up in Miami. Is that a typical trend? People make it in Cuba and make it to Miami?
2: These days it most definitely is. Cuba's in a very sad state. Over the past just 2 years, literally over 3% of the island's population have migrated away from Cuba, and many of them have gone to Miami. It's a virtual depopulation of the space itself. It's very sad. A lot of these people either go through the Darien Gap through Central America, or they come up through boats through the Straits of Florida. And so for a lot of these artists, the route is you gain popularity through this underground network, the USB stick-based network, El Paquete Semanal. You play shows, you earn money, and then you get out. And then you become big in Miami, which a lot of folks refer to as the capital of Latin America. It's certainly the capital of Latin American music. So that's where those folks will go to gain more stardom, more money, and then send it home to their relatives.
1: So in Miami, you have internet galore. Is there still a USB music tradition in Miami? Has that caught fire there?
2: I've noticed that there will be folks, some of these folks are called mulas, they're folks that ship products internationally, will deliver the weekly package from the airport in Havana up to Miami. And people that are Cuban immigrants will still listen to music or watch their telenovelas through this USB stick source. And I've asked some people, why are you doing this? You're not wrong that the internet is basically like a water tap turned on all the time in Miami. But they say it's a lot more easy for them to find their shows. It's curated. It gives them exactly what they need. And it gives them an idea of what people are consuming at home in Cuba at the same time.
1: Right.
2: So it creates a connection. Yeah.
1: That was Mark Levine. He's a musicology professor at Christopher Newport University. What does it sound like when trees sing, or rocks, or a city waterworks? Sarah Bouchard teaches at Virginia Commonwealth University. She's a sound artist who often works with data from objects in nature to make music. And she shares what it's like speaking with and for the things around us. Sarah, I'd love to start out by listening to one of your works called Breathe River.
3: So this piece was presented at the Richmond Pump House. It's an old ruin of a water facility that has been disused for many decades, and you can listen for water coming in through the stone walls. And I will tell you more about the piece after we hear these two excerpts.

0: I feel like I'm hearing two different things, water falling, the sound of water itself, but also a horn.
1: That's right. So you're listening to a recording taken from the installation in the pump house. And the meat of the piece is a musical composition. I took water quality data that I gathered from a water ecologist working with the VCU Rice Rivers Center. And I sonified that data. I took an immense amount of data from a spreadsheet, whittled it down, had a computer program help me turn that into a melody. And I basically gave the score to a saxophonist. So you're listening to a saxophonist reading data notes. and then that recording was played into the space with all this water from the canal here pouring in through this disused sort of Gothic structure.
0: What river is this that you're recording in, Breathe River?
1: It's the James River, which runs through Richmond, Virginia, and goes to the Chesapeake Bay.
0: And why do you say Breathe River? What is the breathing that we're hearing?
1: Right. The title of the piece came to me during my conversations with Paul Bukovakis, the water ecologist I worked with here at VCU. We were talking about what the data means and the trends, and he said something that stuck.

0: in the winter. And that is why the beginning, you're hearing January, is very kind of melancholy and same notes over and over. But then in August, which is the second part of the clip, the water oxygen level goes way up and then it goes way down. And that is due to algae in the water, which algal blooms are a known problem with freshwater areas all over the country. And yes, in the James River and Chesapeake Bay area too. So we're hearing these biological signs kind of going crazy.
1: Let's listen to another project called Forest for the Trees. Tell me about Forest for the Trees.
0: Yeah, this is an installation with natural objects. And the sounds actually are responding in real time to movement by the trees outside of the gallery.
1: Let's listen to Forest for the Trees.

0: I love this. We're hearing the sounds of the trees outside the gallery. You attach sensors to the branches to measure the tree movements.
1: Thanks. The sensors are translating information, but that's actually triggering audio samples that I have recorded of tree matter. So, yeah, it is very evocative.
0: What are you saying with these two projects? Is this more about learning to recognize that the natural world around us is more complicated than we realize?
1: I see myself as a collaborator with the environment. I am working to better understand the environment that surrounds me and work with specific sites.
0: You see value in this music without knowing where it comes from, or should we know how the sounds are made to appreciate what we're hearing?
1: I feel like if I've done my job, you don't really need to have any prior knowledge or extra knowledge of what exactly the processes are. My intent is for people to come upon my work, have a direct experience with it, and want to know more, but, you know, not necessarily need to know more. I'd like to present my works in unusual places for that reason.
0: We have time to talk about one more project of yours. What would you like to share with us?
1: I'd love to share Catskills Songline, which is a piece I created in New York and recorded with just an informal group of friends in Prospect Park.
0: Catskills Songline. I love this. Let's play it.
2: Okay.
3: Sorry.
2: I'm so...

0: Oh my gosh, I love everything about this. You took panoramic pictures of the Catskills Mountains tree lines and then put a musical staff over top of the tree line and created notes outlining the tree line for people to sing like shape note singers.
1: Right, that's right. Yeah, notice the shape note, fa sol la.
0: Yeah.
1: Yeah, this came about at a residency I was in upstate New York, and the residency had a little hill, and from that highest point, you could see this just little horizon line of the Catskills. And sometimes ideas are so simple, but it really resonated.

0: stayed with me, and I brought it back to Brooklyn, where I was living at the time. And the piece is really just meant to be sung anywhere as long as it's outside. So in order to take a recording, I brought people to Prospect Park, and for me, it's not about good singing, it's just about singing and, singing with your heart, which is like sacred harp shape note tradition.
1: I love that you're doing a sort of Lorax thing here, speaking for the trees. Is that what it feels like?
0: Definitely. This has been my focus as the climate crisis kind of becomes ever present. But really, I've just always had a strong connection to the landscape. I grew up in California, and with those amazing, incredible landscapes there, it's something that brings me peace. But at the same time, it is very concerning to me that our planet is going in a direction where people are not able to survive due to the environment. So I think many artists consider their creative processes as like being a medium, translating these whispers of ghosts that exist in the world that only we can see, and then putting them down on the page or in whatever context and showing that truth that exists out there. So I definitely feel like I am speaking for whatever subject or landscape or location that I'm working with.
1: Sarah Bouchard, thank you for sharing your insights on this with me and your music on With Good Reason.
0: Thank you so much for having me, Sarah.
1: Sarah Bouchard teaches at Virginia Commonwealth University. We'll be right back.

0: sounds of Dan Gable and his orchestra fill the air as dancers glide across the floor of the ship's grand ballroom, recreating the sights and sounds of a bygone era.
1: This is Dan Gable. Our Let's Get Away From It All 8-day, 7-night Holland America cruise departs October 3rd out of Boston Harbor.
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2: Interesting things have always happened here in our part of the state, Central Massachusetts. America's very first Nobel Prize winner was Albert Michelson, chairman of the physics department at Worcester's own Clark University. In 1902, he received the award for his work in calculating the speed of light. 10 years earlier, Clark University was selected as the site for the founding meeting of the American Psychology Association. Other locations that had been considered but not chosen may have been asking themselves, and how does that make you feel? Interesting things have always happened here in our part of the state, and you hear about them from the voice of arts and culture for Worcester and Central Massachusetts, 90.5 WICN.
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10: Welcome back to With Good Reason from Virginia Humanities. As a young kid, music brought meaning to Donald Zorro's life, and it kept him in school. Now he's a music professor at the University of Virginia College at Wise, and he's bringing the joy of music making to his students, especially the ones who don't think of themselves as musicians. Donnie, you skipped school lots and lots when you were very small. You really didn't like it until band. Tell me about young Donnie skipping school and then one day music.
11: Yeah, I'm really not sure what was going on with me at that point. I just didn't like school. I can't really explain it. But in first grade, I missed more than 40 days of school that year. I was bright enough to pass. So once I got back in school, I did pass and move on to second grade. But then the same thing happened back in fourth grade. You know, once I hit sixth grade, that was my opportunity to join band. And once I found that opportunity, things changed for the better. Our band director was a trombone player, but he pulled out the trumpet and played the Star Spangled Banner. And I was totally captivated and said, that's what I want to do. Of course, I buzzed the mouthpiece and the band director said, we're going to have us a trumpet player here. And from that point on, life changed.
10: You buzzed the mouthpiece?
11: Yeah. That's just taking the mouthpiece and, you know, if you can do that well, then you're in good shape.
10: Play the start of the Star Spangled Banner. Oh my gosh, you do that beautifully.
11: Well, thank you.
10: Do you play it often for crowds?
11: I have. It's been a while since I've played it solo for an event, but yes.
10: What outlets do you have nowadays for playing your trumpet?
11: As a trumpeter, I play with Symphony of the Mountains in Kingsport, Tennessee, off and on since probably the late 90s, and with the Johnson City Symphony and Johnson City Symphony as well. And there are several concert bands and other groups that are just, we might call them pickup groups or just gigs that pop up from time to time.
10: People asked you to play in church too.
11: Yes, especially in high school. I did play quite often. I think I had played in almost every church in Wise County. I feel like I played a couple specific pieces that were great for offertory and things like that.
10: Would you play one for me now?
11: Sure. So one of the pieces I played quite often for offertory was, it's actually Joyful, Joyful, We Adore Thee. It was a specific arrangement, and I'm not sure if I can remember the full arrangement, but I could play a portion of it.

0: that was beautiful. Thank you. They must have been so grateful for that. Music and church is such a wonderful outlet.
1: It is, and it's a great way to get positive feedback as a young musician. Regardless of how good or how bad it is, they're going to rave over you.
0: Did they also ask you often to play Amazing Grace?
1: So often, yes, I would be asked to play Amazing Grace as one of the most popular hymns. So I'll play a rendition for you here.

0: Donnie, I love that. Beautiful. Thank you for playing that for me.
1: Thank you. Maybe that's my redemption to my parents for causing all the issues as a youngster missing school, is being able to play some of their favorite hymns.
0: So worth it. You also enjoyed as a child noodling around online and making digital online compositions. Tell me how that started.
1: So I was a good student in school, but I wasn't always the most attentive student. So in my English class, underneath my note paper was staff paper. And periodically I would reach down and write some notes on the staff paper after school, take it home after school, and then put it into the computer and hit play and see what it sounded like. So those were my early attempts at composition.
0: And you kept that up for years, unto this day, right? And I heard that you actually joined a competition for people to compose music to little short bits online of TV programs.
1: Yes, Spitfire Audio had a competition in which they released some video for Bridgerton, and we were able to create our own score for the little, it's almost like a trailer, several scenes from the TV show put together. I'll just play that for you, maybe talk through a couple things. Here's the opening moment with the credits popping up on the screen. I honestly had not seen Bridgerton, so I didn't know what the music sounded like, which is probably a good thing, but I went with a period-type music of classical-type music with the piccolo trumpet, harpsichord, strings. At this moment, we have some folks walking down a hallway. Some dialogue begins. Create room for the dialogue. Deliver some news, and there's a transition from this scene to a scene in which someone is being helped getting dressed in a little small chamber.
0: I'm sure there's a corset involved.
1: Yes, and the violin helps us transition from one scene to the next and moves into almost this waltz type feeling of someone helping someone get dressed in that room.
0: What kind of program do you use when you're composing music online?
1: If I'm doing something like this film scoring type thing, I'll use Apple's Logic Pro. If I'm using notation, I'll actually start on my iPad with a program called StaffPad that I can use my Apple Pencil to write on the iPad, and it turns it into music notation and we'll actually play it back. So most of my sketching is done there. And then later, if it goes out for publication, I'll use a program called Doricode to clean it up and to make it look really nice for publication.
0: How do all those compare with the only one I've ever heard of called GarageBand that comes preloaded on a lot of Apple devices?
1: These are more advanced. In fact, Logic Pro is what you might call the big sibling of GarageBand. So GarageBand is, I don't want to say basic, because it can be basic, but there's so much power within that application that does come preloaded on iPads, even iPhones, on Macs. There's so much that you can do with that to brainstorm ideas, to write songs, to record podcasts, pretty much anything you can dream up.
0: Can you use GarageBand with me now and show me how you might put an original composition together?
1: Sure. So let me pull up the iPad here. And I'm going to open up GarageBand. So I'm going to find the drummer in GarageBand, scroll across to find that, and I'm going to choose electronic as my style. And it comes preloaded with some beats, and this is what we get right away. So I really like that upbeat tempo, but maybe I want a different drummer. So I'm going to change, I'll just keep that playing. I'm going to change Leah, who is our drummer right now, and I'm going to hire Leah, and I'm going to hire Duncan. Duncan does synth pop, and that sounds like a neat genre for what I'm going to create today. Oh, and there's the change. Okay, a little more hard hitting. So I'm going to change that, make the beat a little bit more complex. Might be a few more beats, more hits in there, and I like that a lot. The next thing I'm going to do, usually after I add drums, is to add a bass. I'm going to tap on something called Smart Bass, which means that I don't really have to play the notes, so you don't have to know a lot about music to create this. This is what the bass will sound like. And record.

All right, so we have a bass line in there along with the drums. Let's add something else. How about a synthesizer? Let's go with Cute Crush Synth. That sounds interesting. And let's hear what it sounds like. Which is nice. It's a little sporadic, so it's not super active, and it leaves lots of windows for more activity from our drums and from our bass. So let's go back to the beginning, and let's record that. Here we go. Record. Record.

0: And that's all. I'm only recording an 8-measure segment here as just a little demo.
1: These days, you're teaching a wildly popular course where students make music on iPads. They must love that.
0: Yes, it has become very popular. A little history of the course, how it was developed is, again, it's a necessity of the pandemic. We had an in-person class, a music technology class, that when pandemic happened, we had to transition that online. And Apple had produced a great resource called Everyone Can Create Music with GarageBand. So I took that idea and created a class, asked for permission if we could actually use that name. We changed it just a little bit to Everyone Can Create Music with iPad, because our college had just become a one-to-one iPad institution in the fall of 2019. And it became quite popular. We moved it online, and it was a little, as we all were, we were limping along, making things work for a while. But I think this class, with the technology that it provided, was one that worked quite well right away. And here we are 4 or 5 years later, and I teach the class every semester. And it fills beyond capacity. We have a wait list for people to join the course.
1: Well, Donald Sora, it has been such a pleasure to talk with you and to hear your musical compositions and trumpet. Thank you.
0: Well, thank you so much for the opportunity.
1: Is there one composition from a student? And I know there are so many good ones, but is there one that we can play now as we're exiting our interview?
0: Let's see, one that comes to mind. We have a recent release, our 2024 Spring and Summer 2024 class album. The first track off that album is called Pop Off by Lane Bush, who was not a music major. So let's take a listen.
1: Donald Sora is a music professor at the University of Virginia College at Wise. There's nothing quite like sharing your favorite songs with the people you love, but that kind of shared musical experience can also be a way to connect with strangers. Kevin Caffrey teaches a class at the University of Mary Washington on practicing empathy through music. Kevin, you lead a freshman seminar about the power of sharing music with other people. Remind me of the ways young people have listened to and exchanged music through recent decades.
2: Yeah, so going back 75 years, we all know about vinyl records, then going on to cassettes and CDs. But in the last 20, 25 years, it's really been more about MP3s and streaming music. So whether that's through Spotify or Amazon Music or Apple Music, not too many people buy physical media anymore to listen to music. It's really mostly done all online on computers and your phones. So it's really changed the way we not only experience music, but the way we share music with other individuals as well.
1: But this whole idea of listening together to vinyl records or making mixtape for girlfriends and boyfriends,
2: Sure.
1: There is something powerful about sharing your favorite pieces with somebody else or sharing with somebody else the music that the two of you or the several of you love.
2: Absolutely. And there actually are listening lounges around the country. So it might be coming back where individuals can go to like a little bar or lounge and do what we know as a record pull, where basically you're meeting with other people and you're going to share a song with them that you think they don't know so that you can show it to someone for the first time. And actually you can tell a story of why that song means something to you. Now, of course, it could just be that you think this is the greatest song ever, or maybe it's something that you listened to with your father or your mother when you were young and there was a special moment you shared with that individual and now you want to share this with others. So one of the fascinating things about music is it also, especially when you're listening to it and you're sharing it with others, it's just really a way to, you know, cultivate some empathetic listening and communication skills.
1: How are college students finding music and listening to the same pieces with one another?
2: Yeah, I mean, from what I hear, although I'm not on TikTok, a lot of students are discovering music through TikTok, through gaming, but also through their parents and their older siblings. So many of my students last year, were really introduced to some of the music that they love and enjoy through their parents and their siblings, especially older siblings. It was a way to bond with their older brother or their older sister, especially students coming out of the pandemic, because music was such an important part to connect with one another during the pandemic. So I noticed with students last year who were probably about 14 during the height of COVID, they had really had strong experiences sharing music with others during the pandemic.
1: You asked them in the course, hey, bring in a piece of music you think the rest of us aren't familiar with, and let's play it and talk about it. Were you surprised by some of what they brought in?
2: Absolutely. I couldn't have been more surprised by the choices they brought in. And that was a lesson for me to learn. Like, do not assume that young people are just going to like one type of music or what is ever popular at that point. One of my students brought in a song from the Alan Parsons Project, which is a very obscure band from the 70s and 80s, but also Bob Marley and Grateful Dead. And then you had some more contemporary artists like the Zac Brown Band, but also Chris Cornell and bands like The Last Bison and Vampire Weekend and Lana Del Rey. So it was a really diverse range of music that my students would bring in to show the class.
1: They seem to appreciate each other's finds.
2: Yes, absolutely. And then at the end, you know, and then I would collect all the different songs that students would share in class and then share that with the class.
1: Would you play a few of the songs so that we can hear what everybody was sharing together?
2: Yes. So I definitely would want to share I Wouldn't Want to Be Like You by the Alan Parsons Project, which was definitely one of the more obscure choices that brought a smile to my face.

Yeah, I always think of the Alan Parsons Project because it was kind of a joke in one of the Austin Powers movies where Dr. Evil wants to name something the Alan Parsons Project, and his son kind of laughs at him like, that's the name of a band. So it was, you know, most people maybe nowadays would think of the Alan Parsons Project as just this little joke from the Austin Powers movies, but they were a legit excellent band, and it was great for one of the students to bring in one of their songs. Let me also play Sun Is Shining by Bob Marley and the Wailers, just because that represented a lot of what the students would bring in, songs that they discovered when they were children, having great experiences and family memories on vacation with their families.

0: I love Bob Marley, but I wasn't super familiar with the song, so I really enjoyed it, and the class did as well. You know, the whole purpose of the class really is to discover new music and have people explain why they like it so that they can add, give you a little insight into their souls and their identities, but also hopefully have an impact in you as well.
1: There must have been pieces that you love that you wanted students also to hear.
0: Yeah, I shared early in the semester a great song by Peter Gabriel called I.O., which stands for Input Output, and it's really about how we're connected with everything in the world and how we take in from things and then we give back out with what we put back out into the world. So I shared that early in the semester, since when you're transitioning from high school to college, such a major life change, I would hope people realize they see the connections they make with other people now in a wider world than what they're used to. So I shared I.O. From Peter Gabriel with them.
2: I'm just a part of everything. I stand

0: The elephant's trunk.
1: Yeah, I think the great thing about Io is just the fact that we're all connected with everything. And I think that is kind of also tying in to the point of the class of how if we can discover why we like the music that we do, we become in touch with ourselves a little better. And then in turn, hopefully we can come more in touch with the people around us.
2: You know, it's really interesting. I remember so powerfully many songs from my college years. I guess it's because so many same age people are playing and sharing music in almost a petri dish. You don't get that when you graduate and go out into the workplace. It's a much more sterile, musicless environment for most people.
1: Yeah. I was more of a commuter student, so I didn't actually have those experiences where I was sitting in a residence hall or on campus listening to music with other students. But what I do remember of it was how important it was. So I commuted to school, and my drive was about a half an hour each way. So during that time in the mid-90s, I would listen to some of my favorite albums before going to school or on my way back from school. So it was really a great opportunity back then to really become immersed in the album format, and you know, which might not be as common today for students to sit down and listen to a whole album. You're usually making playlists or just jumping around or listening to satellite radio. But back then, you're in your car, you put in a CD, and you're listening to the entire album. So maybe you're hearing some of those tracks, which were not meant to be hit singles, but maybe they mean a lot more to you. So it was really a great time to be a music lover in the 90s.
2: Do you have a favorite songwriter that we could play a favorite from?
1: Yeah, my favorite songwriter is Neil Finn, a New Zealand singer-songwriter. His main project is a band called Crowded House, and he's the main songwriter. And thinking about empathy, one of their more recent songs is called Playing With Fire, and that's just such a great example of empathetic communication. It was released during COVID. It's clearly inspired by COVID, and it really speaks to people like coming together, being equal to the fight, and be someone saving lives. So to me, that's a great song, a great representation of how singer-songwriters can be empathetic and hopefully make that connection with their listeners as well.

Kevin Caffrey is a teacher and senior associate registrar at the University of Mary Washington. With Good Reason is produced by Virginia Humanities, which acknowledges the Monacan Nation, the original people of the land and waters of our home in Charlottesville, Virginia. Our production team is Allison Quantz, Matt Darrow, and Lauren Francis. Special thanks to Jenny Taylor for booking assistance. 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I'm Sarah McConnell. 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
5: It had been another day in a chain of days. Now you better make that weeks of sitting around the office playing solitaire without a case to work on. I was just about ready to throw in the towel for the day when... Yeah, it's open. She was a looker, but she looked scared.
6: I'm looking for Tony Tempo, the private detective.
5: You can stop looking, sweetheart. 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
6: Viola. Viola String.
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9: He walks again by night. Out of the fog, into the smog, relentlessly, ruthlessly,
10: I wonder where Ruth is.
9: Doggedly, toward his weekly meeting with the unknown. At 4th and Drucker, he turns left. At Drucker and 4th, he turns right. He crosses MacArthur Park and walks into a great sandstone building.
10: Oh, my nose!
9: Groping for the door, he steps inside, climbs the 13 steps to his office. He walks in. He's ready for mystery. He's ready for excitement. He's ready for anything. He's...
11: Nick Danger, Third Eye.
12: I want to order a pizza to go and no anchovies.
11: No anchovies? You've got the wrong man. I spell my name, Danger.

0: Well, hello, my friends. Good evening and welcome to Against the Grain here at 90.5 WICN in Worcester. I'm your host, Nick DiBiasio, and it's good to be with you on this Wednesday evening. I'll be here until 10. I hope you'll stick around with me. That was Crowded House ushering us into this evening's edition with Recurring Dream, which was released as the B-side of a single back in 1986. And now Shane Nicholson will explain the meaning of life.
1: I don't really care where I fit into anything or if there's anywhere anything to fit into. It's just, I like music, you know? That's the thing. It's very uncomplicated.

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1: You sit at a desk and you squirm in a chair. You stretch out on a couch, you could fall asleep there. But you lie in your bed and you try not to think. You put on

0: years earlier, in the summer of 1995, when she was on tour with Mary Chapin Carpenter and Trisha Yearwood. We heard two from Loudon Wainwright III, two post-breakup songs. We heard the title song from his 1985 album, I'm All Right, which was recorded in London and produced by Richard Thompson, who also played electric guitar on several songs on that album. And the back cover of the album features a photo of the two of them together, captioned Loud and Rich. And many years later, they did a tour together called Loud and Rich. We also heard Loudon with Living Alone from his album, The Last Man on Earth, from 2001. It was his 16th album, and it was recorded in the wake of his mother's death and the collapse of a romantic relationship. And the album thematically addresses feelings of grief and loneliness. We heard Neil Young with The Loner. That was the first single from his debut solo album. Following his departure from Buffalo Springfield in 1968, he wrote that song while Buffalo Springfield were in their last throes, and it's speculated that the song was written by Stephen Stills, who actually recorded the song a few years later. And it was Australian singer-songwriter Shane Nicholson who opened up that set with a title song from his album It's a Movie, released in 2002. That was his debut album. And since then, he's released 11 albums internationally. It's 23 minutes past 7 o'clock. We'll hear from Steve Forbert up next.
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0: change.
1: I think all right-thinking people in this country are sick and tired of being told that ordinary decent people are fed up in this country with being sick and tired.
2: Yeah, yeah.
1: I am certainly not. Well, I'm sick and tired being told that I am.

0: That's a multinational folk trio who I played last week, consisting of Rick Danko from Canada, Jonas Fjeld from Norway, and Eric Anderson from the United States. That was from their debut album released in 1991. The song is called Sick and Tired, and it was written by Chris Kenner and Dave Bartholomew in 1957 and was a hit for Fats Domino in 1958. We heard Bob Dylan with Things Have Changed. That's from the soundtrack to the film Wonder Boys. It was released as a single on May 1st in 2000. The song was inspired by a meeting with country musician Marty Stewart. And Marty sung the Observations of a Crow from his concept album, The Pilgrim. And Bob Dylan's Things Have Changed was awarded Best Original Song at the 2001 Academy Awards ceremony. And it was Steve Forbert who opened up the set with a Bob Dylan song, Watching the River Flow. That's from a collection titled The I-10 Chronicles 2, One More for the Road. That was released in 2001, and it was a collection of artists and songs that were loosely tied together by the Interstate Highway I-10, which stretches clear across the country from Jacksonville, Florida, to Santa Monica, California. We have Chip Taylor coming up next with an autobiographical song titled 7 Days in May.
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limousine, and no one says much about nothing. And I saw her there from the top of the stairs, and when she left to comb her hair, I asked my bartender friend Ryan to get me a double scotch and whatever she was drinking.

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An acquaintance of hers said she's 5 months pregnant. She thanks you, but she's not drinking. So I got her some milk and we sat for a while. She spoke with her eyes and with her smile. And I didn't know French and she knew little English, but somehow it didn't matter.

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And I'm thinking I'm one lucky man, like the brown birds I've been blessed again, and Florence and the baby and Guillaume are fine, and that's the way it should be. Joni, she's an angel.

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That's Bonnie Light Horseman from their debut album released in 2020 and the traditional song Deep in Love. That's Anais Mitchell, Eric Johnson, and Josh Kaufman. We're Milk Carton Kids before that, something brand new from them. A Friend Like You is from the album Lost Cause, Lover Fool. And we opened up the set with Chip Taylor in the title song from his album 7 Days in May. From 1999, featuring backing vocals by Guy Clark, Lucinda Williams, Rick Danko, and Rodney Crowell. Thanks so much for tuning in to Against the Grain this evening. It's Nick DiBiasio with you until 10 o'clock. Josh Kaufman of Bonnie Light Horseman was also involved in the making of one of my favorite albums from recent years. He was a producer. He was a musician on the album, and he co-wrote some of the songs as well. That album was called Blue Mountain, and it was by Bobby Ware. This is Bob right now.

0: Bob Weir, Gonsville. Stay tuned to Against the Grain. There's lots more coming your way. We'll start off the second hour of this evening's show with a duo named East Mountain South. That's all one word, all lowercase, East Mountain South, with Stephen Forster's Hard Times.
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